0: down. Home Affairs Minister Tony Burke has pushed back at the suggestion. Angus Taylor says the current definition should remain as it is.
1: I don't always agree with Tony Burke, and certainly the approach he's taken to the brides, but no, I agree with him on this one.
0: The US president says he'll resume the blockade of Iranian ports and has revealed a plan to charge nations using the Strait of Hormuz. Donald Trump says the US will impose a 20% charge on all cargo through the key shipping lane, saying it's the price of the country guarding it. The UN shipping agency says there's no legal basis for a US toll of the strait. Back home, police believe they've charged the mastermind behind the kidnapping and murder of a Sydney grandfather. Dusty Fitzpatrick reports.
2: Chris Bagzarian was snatched from his Northride home in February. His body was found 11 days later. Officers say the 85-year-old wasn't the intended target of the kidnapping and was taken in a case of mistaken identity. Detectives have now confirmed the arrest of a 32-year-old man alleged to have coordinated Mr. Bagzarian's kidnapping and death. The total number of people charged over the grandfather's murder now sits at 11. Police say inquiries are ongoing. Dusty Fitzpatrick, Sydney.
0: A police officer's been pushed and another headbutted during an arrest in Melbourne's West. With more on that story, Madeline Burke.
3: Police found drugs and a rifle following the arrest of two men in an allegedly stolen car in Melton yesterday afternoon. A Toyota Hilux was pulled over after officers spotted suspected false plates on the vehicle, arresting a 36-year-old from Melton South and a 37-year-old from Footscray. The Footscray man is accused of pushing one officer over and headbutting another while resisting arrest. Police also found cannabis, methamphetamine and a sawn-off bolt-action rifle stashed inside the car. Madeline Burke, Melbourne.
0: The Department of Primary Industries is urging Queenslanders to avoid contact with sick or dead wildlife following a suspected bird flu case detected on the Sunshine Coast. It follows at least 13 confirmed cases of the H5 strain detected in wildlife across WA, South Australia and New South Wales. A growing number of Australians want house prices to fall, according to latest polling. 61% of respondents to the Resolve survey support a decline in property prices. And a study has found working from home can increase a person's likelihood of becoming obese. RMIT has used data from about 17,000 Australians for the research. This is Air News. Geelong's Jeremy Cameron will have surgery this week on a left AC joint injury he suffered at the weekend. The Cat star will be out for 4 to 6 weeks. Essendon great Matthew Lloyd is confident his former side will continue to go through the process of interviewing multiple candidates before they decide who's best to lead the club.
4: It's going to be a process, and he understands that too. It's a process where they will interview, speak to up to 8 to 10 people in the next week to 2 weeks, and then after that, they'll narrow it down to 3 or 4. And I believe they'll go through that process, because you just never know what you're going to uncover.
0: The NRL's oldest player is sidestepping questions of retirement. 37-year-old Daly Cherry-Evans has helped steer the Roosters to third place in his first year at the club. However, he was giving little away when asked if he would extend his career into 2027.
5: Whenever it ends, I'm going to be so grateful for how long I've been able to play this game. But, you know, right now, the fire's burning. There's a great opportunity in front of us. So I just got to make sure I keep really focused on, you know, improving my game and playing my role for the team.
0: And Socceroos and Matildas, contracted to A-League clubs, could take industrial action after the Football Players Union rejected the latest pay deal proposed by league bosses. Australian Independent Radio News.
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8: Good morning. We're looking at a top of 17 today in Hay. There are some winds about there northwesterly, 15 to 20 kilometres per hour. They'll tend westerly throughout the morning, 15 to 25 kilometres per hour. Let's have a look and see what's happening across the Riverina. 13 in Wagga, 16 for Denny, 14 for Griffith, 16 for Bulligal and Maud, 17 for Balranald, Berubin 16, and over to the Murray, Albury, Wodonga, 13 for you. Have a great morning. You can catch Thursday Night Disco at 9 p.m. here on 2Hay FM.
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2: Hello there, I'm Sean Bindley. Terrorism police have now been called in to investigate the murder of a prominent British politician. Gavin Gray reports.
3: Counter-terrorism police are now leading inquiries into the death of Anne Widdecombe at her home in Devon after what officers are describing as new information and evidence came to light. A 28-year-old from Yorkshire, more than 400 kilometres from where the body was found, was originally arrested on suspicion of murder. Within 48 hours, the white British man has now been rearrested on suspicion of commission, preparation or instigation of acts of terrorism. 78-year-old Widdecombe, former Conservative minister turned Reform UK spokeswoman, was found dead, having suffered serious injuries. However, originally, it wasn't being treated as murder. Now other MPs and former MPs are questioning their own security needs.
2: The United States Central Command has launched a new round of strikes against Iran. The US president has suggested imposing a 20% charge for countries to use the Strait of Hormuz as the conflict rages on. Donald Trump says he will continue targeting Tehran.
4: We're going to hit them very hard tonight, and we're going to hit them hard tomorrow. And there's not a damn thing they can do about it.
2: Farmers are warning any spike in fuel and fertilizer costs caused by the developments in the Middle East could threaten the winter grain harvest. Growers say the breakdown of the ceasefire is concerning, as any shortage will likely affect the main grain production window. A new survey has found Gen Z university students are ditching their academic dreams for a paycheck. 8 in 10 claim money is the biggest factor in their career decision, and they're set to walk away from a tertiary education. One student claims despite a double degree in arts and science, there's no work in her field because of AI, and she's now training to be a midwife because it is a reasonable salary. A man who police will allege is the mastermind behind the kidnapping and murder of a Sydney grandfather has been charged. Dusty Fitzpatrick has the details.
5: Chris Bagzarian was snatched from his North Ryde home in February. His body was found 11 days later. Officers say the 85-year-old wasn't the intended target of the kidnapping and was taken in a case of mistaken identity. Detectives have now confirmed the arrest of a 32-year-old man alleged to have coordinated Mr. Bagzarian's kidnapping and death. The total number of people charged over the grandfather's death now sits at 11. Police say inquiries into the matter are ongoing. Dusty Fitzpatrick, Sydney.
2: A first aid organisation is launching a pocket-sized tool to help those in cardiac arrest. The St John Pocket Defibrillator is about the size of a soft drink can. St John's ambulance spokesperson Brendan Maher says it could help save lives.
6: When it comes to cardiac arrest, survival chances decrease by around 10% for every minute that passes without receiving CPR and defibrillation.
2: And co-stars and colleagues are remembering actor Sam Neill, who's died suddenly at the age of 78. Nicole Kidman, who starred with him in Dead Calm, called him one of the greats and a joy to be around, while comedian Magda Zubanski said he was an exceptional man, talented, kind, classy, wryly hilarious and loving. Film producer Leanne Saunders worked with him on Hunt for the Wilder People, and she says his depth of work was incredible.
7: I also think he had a tremendous curiosity. So he never stopped working with people who were new, who were emerging, and so he never rested on his laurels. He was always looking for something new. And let's face it, he's redefined himself so many times.
2: This is Air News. In rugby, the Wallabies are staring down the barrel of unwanted history and a third straight defeat to Italy this weekend. Fly half Ben Donaldson says the squad is desperate to bounce back from losses to Ireland and France with a win in Perth.
8: Honestly, like, we've probably just beaten ourselves the past few weeks. You know, we've created a lot of good opportunity. We played really well in the first half in both games, and we've kind of fallen off towards the second half in both games. So similar to last week, discipline is a big thing, and then just finishing opportunities. Like, we're creating a lot. We're just not quite finishing them, especially in the second half.
2: In AFL news, Fremantle defender Luke Ryan says they're preparing for a tough away match on Saturday against Port Adelaide, despite the Power's horror run of injuries and suspension. Mitch Georgiades and Zach Butters are both out, while Jason Horne-Francis will also miss the match after the club accepted his one-match suspension for a bump. Ryan says they won't be underestimating the Power, with Josh Carr ensuring his side is always hard to beat.
9: we want to take the fans out of it, so I'm going to have to start well. And we know Kari. Kari's used to coach at us, and he knows our game plan well. And we're expecting a fair old physical game, and it's going to be a solid game, hard game. We're going to have to be on our A game.
2: Meanwhile, in rugby league news, the Melbourne Storm will be without Queensland captain Cameron Munster for up to 6 weeks as they fight desperately to get themselves into the top eight. Munster is having surgery to repair cartilage in his knee. And in cricket, Brendan McCullum has apologised for England's results under his leadership after he was sacked as Test cricket coach. Australian Independent Radio News.
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11: A good morning. We're looking at a top of 17 today in Hay. There are some winds about there northwesterly, 15 to 20 kilometres per hour. They'll tend westerly throughout the morning, 15 to 25 kilometres per hour. Let's have a look and see what's happening across the Riverina. 13 in Wagga, 16 for Denny, 14 for Griffith, 16 for Bulligal and Maud, 17 for Balranald, Berubin 16, and over to the Murray, Albury, Wodonga, 13 for you. Have a great morning.
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1: Some exciting news to report. The Hay Pony Club public meeting is happening on Monday, the 27th of July at 5:30 p.m. at the Sprout Ag Meeting Room at 88 Lachlan Street. Reinstating the Pony Club in Hay is something that is very exciting for all. It will be affiliated with Pony Club Victoria, and this is the first meeting of the new club. A committee also needs to be formed, and all positions are vacant. All are welcome to attend to get the club up and running as soon as possible. So that's happening on Monday, the 27th of July at 5:30 p.m. at the Sprout Ag Meeting Room at 88 Lachlan Street.
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1: It's Tuesday, the 14th of July, 2026. 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Cancer, if you feel that strongly about it, speak up and let others know where you stand. Leo, remember, the first step to breaking that digital addiction is finding the off button. 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Scorpio, not a good day to go to extremes to please others. Sagittarius, a hunch will pay off in a very lucrative way. Capricorn, changes to your savings plan will result in long-term benefits. Aquarius, you can't assume those around you know what you want. Be explicit. 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And that's today's horoscope.
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3: This news report is brought to you by your local butcher, Macca's Meats, 183 Lachlan Street.
4: Hello there, I'm Sean Bindley. Terrorism police have now been called in to investigate the murder of a prominent British politician. Gavin Gray reports.
5: Counter-terrorism police are now leading inquiries into the death of Anne Widdicombe at her home in Devon after what officers are describing as new information and evidence came to light. A 28-year-old from Yorkshire, more than 400 kilometres from where the body was found, was originally arrested on suspicion of murder. Within 48 hours, the white British man has now been rearrested on suspicion of commission, preparation or instigation of acts of terrorism. 78-year-old Widdicombe, former Conservative minister turned Reform UK spokeswoman, was found dead, having suffered serious injuries. However, originally, it wasn't being treated as murder. Now other MPs and former MPs are questioning their own security needs.
4: The United States Central Command has launched a new round of strikes against Iran. The US president has suggested imposing a 20% charge for countries to use the Strait of Hormuz as the conflict rages on. Donald Trump says he will continue targeting Tehran.
6: We're going to hit them very hard tonight, and we're going to hit them hard tomorrow, and there's not a damn thing they can do about it.
4: Farmers are warning any spike in fuel and fertilizer costs caused by the developments in the Middle East could threaten the winter grain harvest. Growers say the breakdown of the ceasefire is concerning, as any shortage will likely affect the main grain production window. A new survey has found Gen Z university students are ditching their academic dreams for a paycheck. 8 in 10 claim money is the biggest factor in their career decision, and they're set to walk away from a tertiary education. One student claims despite a double degree in arts and science, there's no work in her field because of AI, and she's now training to be a midwife because it is a reasonable salary. A man who police will allege is the mastermind behind the kidnapping and murder of a Sydney grandfather has been charged. Dusty Fitzpatrick has the details.
7: Chris Bagzarian was snatched from his North Ryde home in February. His body was found 11 days later. Officers say the 85-year-old wasn't the intended target of the kidnapping and was taken in a case of mistaken identity. Detectives have now confirmed the arrest of a 32-year-old man alleged to have coordinated Mr. Bagzarian's kidnapping and death. The total number of people charged over the grandfather's death now sits at 11. Police say inquiries into the matter are ongoing. Dusty Fitzpatrick, Sydney.
4: A first aid organisation is launching a pocket-sized tool to help those in cardiac arrest. The St John Pocket Defibrillator is about the size of a soft drink can. St John's ambulance spokesperson Brendan Maher says it could help save lives.
8: When it comes to cardiac arrest, survival chances decrease by around 10% for every minute that passes without receiving CPR and defibrillation.
4: And co-stars and colleagues are remembering actor Sam Neill, who's died suddenly at the age of 78. Nicole Kidman, who starred with him in Dead Calm, called him one of the greats and a joy to be around, while comedian Magda Zubanski said he was an exceptional man, talented, kind, classy, wryly hilarious and loving. Film producer Leanne Saunders worked with him on Hunt for the Wilder People, and she says his depth of work was incredible.
9: I also think he had a tremendous curiosity. So he never stopped working with people who were new, who were emerging. And so he never rested on his laurels. He was always looking for something new. And let's face it, he's redefined himself so many times.
4: This is Air News. In rugby, the Wallabies are staring down the barrel of unwanted history and a third straight defeat to Italy this weekend. Fly half Ben Donaldson says the squad is desperate to bounce back from losses to Ireland and France with a win in Perth.
10: Honestly, like, we've probably just beaten ourselves the past few weeks. You know, we've created a lot of good opportunity. We played really well in the first half in both games, and we've kind of fallen off towards the second half in both games. So similar to last week, discipline is a big thing, and then just finishing opportunities. Like, we're creating a lot. We're just not quite finishing them, especially in the second half.
4: In AFL news, Fremantle defender Luke Ryan says they're preparing for a tough away match on Saturday against Port Adelaide, despite the Power's horror run of injuries and suspension. Mitch Georgiades and Zach Butters are both out, while Jason Horne-Francis will also miss the match after the club accepted his one-match suspension for a bump. Ryan says they won't be underestimating the Power, with Josh Carr ensuring his side is always hard to beat.
11: We want to take the fans out of it, so I'm going to have to start well. And we know Kari. Kari's used to coach at us, and he knows our game plan well. And we're expecting a fair old physical game, and it's going to be a solid game, hard game. We're going to have to be on our A game.
4: Meanwhile, in rugby league news, the Melbourne Storm will be without Queensland captain Cameron Munster for up to 6 weeks as they fight desperately to get themselves into the top eight. Munster is having surgery to repair cartilage in his knee. And in cricket, Brendan McCullum has apologised for England's results under his leadership after he was sacked as Test cricket coach. Australian Independent Radio News.
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13: Welcome to The World on Tuesday, the 14th of July. I'm Arthur Stevens from Australian Independent Radio News. First into the Middle East, and US President Donald Trump has announced the reinstatement of a naval blockade on Iranian ships in the Strait of Hormuz and a 20% toll on all cargo passing through the waterway. The move comes as the United States and Iran continue to exchange military strikes, with Iran's Revolutionary Guard targeting US bases in four countries overnight, and the Pentagon confirming a new wave of offensive operations against Iranian military sites. Tigruti Dave reports from Washington.
14: He said the US will be called the guardian of the Hormuz Strait, and he's charging for it. He wants a rate of 20% on all cargo shipped. And he said that this is for any and all costs necessary to do the job of providing safety and security to this very volatile part of the world. And he says this is going to start immediately, but the process of how this is going to be implemented, it's unclear.
13: So further on that, in a Truth Social post, Trump said the US will charge a 20% toll on all cargo for maintaining security in the Strait of Hormuz. Tigruti, what's the latest on that?
14: In a post on social media, President Trump said the Strait of Hormuz is open and will remain open with or without Iran. He says the blockade on Iranian ports is back and it stops Iranian ships, but Hormuz is open to all other international trade, and he's charging for it at a rate of 20% on all cargo shipped, and all this starts immediately. The process remains unclear, and given that there was significant outrage when Iran suggested putting tolls on Hormuz, with people saying that there should be no tolls because it's an international waterway and it would contravene international law, it's unclear if other countries will be willing to pay a levy.
13: Now, I note that the Pentagon is seeking more than $67 billion in additional funding for the war in Iran, as members of Congress raise concerns about the rising cost of the conflict. The request, in fact, comes as the United States military continues to hit Iranian positions near the strait, with Washington and Tehran offering contradictory accounts of whether the vital shipping lane is really open or closed. Tigruti, what are you seeing?
15: Right now, it seems that the US is flexing its military muscle to, as CENTCOM puts it, degrade Iran's ability to continue attacking international shipping flowing through the Strait of Hormuz. It's also the first time that the US has used a one-way attack sea drone. This is an unmanned vessel, surface vessel, which is essentially used for one-off strikes. It's loaded with bombs, and they're often called kamikaze strikes or kamikaze drones in an attempt to really try to degrade, as CENTCOM is saying, Iran's ability to stop vessels from transiting through the Strait of Hormuz.
13: Now, as far as the situation in the Middle East continues to fluctuate, Wall Street has fallen sharply overnight after the reinstatement of the naval blockade. Oil prices have surged nearly 8%, with Brent crude climbing above $82 a barrel, while the NASDAQ composite dropped 1.5%. The sell-off has also hit markets in Asia, with South Korea's KOSPI index suffering heavy losses led by its biggest technology companies. NU's Mitch McCann is in New York.
16: Investor concern in South Korea largely relates to both the global sell-off that we're seeing as the war in Iran flares up again and scepticism around the long-term prospects of AI chip makers, which have significantly lifted markets in South Korea in recent months before the drop we've seen in recent weeks. Investors are also concerned about market concentration as well. Now, this hasn't just happened overnight in Korea. We've seen sharp drops in the KOSPI in recent weeks, and it fell into a bear market last week after falling 20% from its most recent high in June.
13: Okay, well, let's leave the Middle East situation right now and focus on Eastern Europe, where the members of the Coalition of the Willing have been meeting in Paris to discuss ongoing support for Ukraine. Top of the agenda for Kyiv is air defences. Officials say their stockpiles are running low as Russian aerial bombardments have intensified. Ross Cullen is in Paris.
17: With this meeting of the Coalition of the Willing comes after the G7 summit here in France last month, when there was broad agreement, alignment from all the leaders on ongoing support for Ukraine, increasing the pressure campaign on the Kremlin. Donald Trump saying that the US could give Ukraine a license to build Patriot air defence systems inside Ukraine, but the Ukrainian government urging more immediate support as well. We could see on Monday an agreement from some of the members of the Coalition of the Willing to give air defence systems immediately to help protect Ukrainian cities. We've seen Russia step up its campaign with deadly strikes on Ukrainian cities, including the capital Kyiv, in recent weeks, just as Ukraine is also stepping up its disruption campaign and sabotage tactics on the Crimean Peninsula and further long-range drone strikes inside Russia.
13: So further on that, Ukraine and key Western allies have announced an air defence coalition that would include jointly developing a new anti-ballistic missile system as an alternative and cheaper solution to the US Patriot system. Here's what Ukraine President Volodymyr Zelensky had to say following the meeting.
18: We'll see what the threat of ballistic missiles is. It's ballistic strikes that for Europe are the final wager, the final push to ensure that this war with lots of bloodshed continues. And every day we need new interceptors for ballistic missiles. Europe has several means of defense, the US Patriot system and the interceptors that go with that.
13: Volodymyr Zelensky there. To Asia now, and forensic investigators are combing through the wreckage of a Bangkok pub where an explosive fire killed 27 people late Sunday night. Thailand's Prime Minister has visited the scene in the Chatuchak district, where 63 people were taken to hospital, 22 of them in a critical condition. Bangkok's governor says smoke inhalation is believed to be the main cause of death, with many of the victims found trapped at the rear of the venue where there were no fire escapes. Laura Westbrook is in Hong Kong.
19: The Prime Minister saying that smoke filled the room and that in the confusion, many of the victims had sought refuge and sought shelter in toilets in the back of the building. And officials saying that is where many of the victims were found. Initial findings suggesting that that many of the people who had died was through because of smoke inhalation.
13: The FIFA World Cup final is on next Monday morning at 5 a.m. Australian Eastern Time, and for the first time in history will feature a halftime show modelled on the US Super Bowl. The show will support FIFA's Global Citizen Education Fund, an initiative working to raise $100 million for children worldwide during the tournament. FIFA CEO Hugh Evans spoke with France 24.
20: For the first time ever, FIFA and Global Citizen have come together to create the first ever halftime show for the World Cup final. And this is really an opportunity for the world's greatest artists to come together for a cause bigger than all of us. Our goal is to raise $100 million for kids' education. There are 270 million children around the world out of school. And this is really an opportunity to unite the whole world at once during a moment where all of the world's eyes are on this single moment. And so we have, it's going to be headlined by Shakira together with BTS, with Madonna. And we just announced that Justin Bieber together with Coldplay, Burna Boy, and the Venezuelan conductor Gustavo Dudamel are all going to be joining together for this truly historic moment.
13: And finally, a tidal wave of tributes is pouring in from across the entertainment world for actor Sam Neill, whose sudden death at 78 in a Sydney hospital yesterday has stunned all who knew and worked with him. Michael Lynch says Sam Neill was especially revered across the Tasman.
21: Born in Northern Ireland, Sam Neill and his parents emigrated to New Zealand during his early childhood. In a recent interview, Sam said he was bitten by the acting bug while studying at Canterbury University in Christchurch, where he was awarded a BA in English. His breakthrough movie role came in the Kiwi classic Sleeping Dogs, a dramatic action thriller that ultimately launched his cinematic career in 1977 and saw him receive international recognition as Dr. Alan Grant in the Steven Spielberg blockbuster Jurassic Park. Away from the bright lights of a movie set, Sam lived in the South Island's Central Otago. There, he established the Two Paddocks Vineyards, which produced a variety of wines, the most renowned of which was his Pinot Noir. Paying tribute in a social media post overnight, New Zealand Prime Minister Christopher Luxon wrote, "For more than 50 years, Sam Neill took New Zealand stories to the world, and his talents saw our film industry become what it is today, one of our greatest cultural exports." Michael Lynch, Air News Christchurch.
13: And that is our take on The World Today.
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24: This is Air Sport Australia First Edition. Good morning, I'm Lee Harrison. Collingwood is heading to the AFL Tribunal tonight, challenging Billy Frampton's one-match ban. Frampton was charged with rough conduct over a dumping tackle on North Melbourne's Matt Whitlock, while Port Adelaide has accepted the one-match ban for Jason Horne-Francis. Geelong's Jeremy Cameron will have surgery this week on a left AC joint injury he suffered at the weekend. The Cats star will be out for 4 to 6 weeks. Essendon great Matthew Lloyd is confident his former side will continue to go through the process of interviewing multiple candidates before they decide who's best to lead the club.
25: It's going to be a process, and he understands that too. It's a process where they will interview, speak to up to 8 to 10 people in the next week to 2 weeks, and then after that they'll narrow it down to 3 or 4. And I believe they'll go through that process. Because you just never know what you're going to uncover.
24: Adelaide Crows player Wayne Malira says he's feeling good after the weekend win, coming off a hamstring injury. The defender says the team are keen to face Sydney at the SCG.
26: It's going to be a huge test for us on Friday night. You know, it's one we'll look at
0: a bit more closely tomorrow in terms of like seeing out how they're winning and how they're playing. And yeah, we're pretty keen to get up there and show what we can do and really bring it to the best in the comp.
24: The NRL's oldest player is sidestepping questions of retirement. 37-year-old Daly Cherry Evans has helped steer the Roosters to third place in his first year at the club. However, he was giving little away when asked if he would extend his career into 2027.
1: Whenever it ends, I'm going to be so grateful for how long I've been able to play this game. But, you know, right now, the fire's burning. There's a great opportunity in front of us. So I just got to make sure I keep really focused on, you know, improving my game and playing my role for the team.
24: The Cronulla Sharks are determined to hang on to their spot in the NRL top four as they build momentum towards the finals. Craig Fitzgibbon's side knocked the Knights out of fourth spot in round 19, but could give it back when the two sides meet on Friday night. Lock forward Cam McGuinness says they can't lose focus during the run into September.
2: If you don't stay on top of things, you can easily slip out the other way. So, the finals is still a fair way away and there's a lot of water under the bridge there.
24: Wallaby Ben Donaldson says he's keen to be playing in Perth this weekend. The Australians will take on Italy in the third match of their Nations Championship Series. He says the doubleheader with the Western Force women's side at HBF Park should make for a great atmosphere.
3: It's a great deck, it's fast underfoot, so there should be some pretty exciting footy, and we love playing there for the Force, and it's just another field to be honest, but it should be a good crowd. I think the women are playing before us, the Force versus the Waratahs semi-final, so it should be a great atmosphere, and yeah, it's good to see some test footy being played there.
24: Socceroos and Matildas contracted to A-League clubs could take industrial action after the Football Players Union rejected the latest pay deal proposed by league bosses. The previous collective bargaining agreement between men's and women's A-League players and the Australian Professional Leagues expired on June 30. The Players Union, Professional Footballers Australia and the APL were confident the deal would get over the line in the early part of July after beginning talks late last year. But the latest proposal has been unanimously rejected by players, plunging the league's outlook into uncertainty. The outcome means Australia's top-flight football leagues are the only major competitions in the country without a CBA. This is Air Sport Australia.
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6: We're looking at a top of 17 today in Hay. It's partly cloudy and those winds are westerly, 15 to 25 kilometres per hour. The sun will set at 5:27. Let's have a look and see what's happening across the Riverina. 13 in Wagga, 16 for Denny, 14 for Griffith, 16 for Bulligal and Maud, 17 for Balranald, Maroubin 16, and over to the Murray, Albury, Wodonga, a coolish 13 for you. 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
3: This news update is brought to us by Harrison's IGA. In Hay, open Monday to Friday, 8 a.m. until 6:30 p.m. and 8 a.m. until 5 p.m. weekends.
4: Hello there, this is Michael Lynch. Australia now has 13 confirmed cases of H5 bird flu, with 7 in Western Australia, 5 in South Australia and 1 in New South Wales. A giant petrel is now in quarantine on Queensland's Sunshine Coast, with wildlife authorities urgently testing the bird for the deadly H5 strain. They say the bird was found unwell at Noosa Main Beach over the weekend, and they're calling on the public to notify them of any birds suspected of being potential bird flu cases. New South Wales police believe they've charged the mastermind behind the kidnapping and murder of a Sydney grandfather. Dusty Fitzpatrick reports.
5: Chris Bagzarian was snatched from his North Ryde home in February. His body was found 11 days later. Officers say the 85-year-old wasn't the intended target of the kidnapping and was taken in a case of mistaken identity. Detectives have now confirmed the arrest of a 32-year-old man alleged to have coordinated Mr. Bagzarian's kidnapping and death. The total number of people charged over the grandfather's murder now sits at 11. Police say inquiries are ongoing.
4: A 74-year-old man attacked on his morning walk in Sydney southwest has died in hospital. The father of six was found unconscious at suburban Yennora in the early hours of Saturday morning. A 45-year-old man has now been charged with murder and other offences. In world news, Donald Trump is reimposing the blockade of Iranian ports and says he'll charge nations to use the Strait of Hormuz.
6: We never got paid for it. They made all the money and the United States was just, you know, not, they wouldn't. It's amazing. It's we guarded it for nothing. And now we're going to guard it. We're going to get paid for guarding it.
4: Trump says he'll impose a 20% charge on all cargo accessing the key shipping lane. In our medical news, latest health data indicates cancer outcomes for First Nations people are improving. Australian Institute of Health and Welfare Research shows the cancer rate decreased in the decade to 2025. The Institute's Justin Harvey says Aboriginal and Torres Strait Islander people remain more likely to be diagnosed with deadly cancers.
7: So lung cancer was the leading cause of cancer death among First Nations people, accounting for an estimated 26% of all First Nations cancer deaths.
4: A continuous stream of tributes is flowing in from across the entertainment world today for actor Sam Neill, whose sudden death at 78 in a Sydney hospital yesterday has stunned all who knew and worked with him. Neill had lived with stage 3 blood cancer for 5 years, but in April announced he was cancer-free. Australian actor Magda Subansky of Kath and Kim fame says Sam Neill was unique.
8: When I spoke to him not long ago, he was cancer-free and really happy and excited about life. So this is devastating. And he was just a one-off, such a talented, classy, beautiful, warm human being.
4: In other news, an RMIT study of 17,000 Australians claims that working from home can increase a person's likelihood of becoming obese. Now to finance news, and a check with the ASX tells us the All Ords is down 41 points and that one Australian dollar is currently buying 69.21 US cents. This is Air News. Nathan Cleary says he still has fire in the belly and is determined to achieve even more before his decorated career comes to an end. The talented halfback ticked one of the last few boxes on the checklist of his critics when he dominated the State of Origin decider for New South Wales. There have been rumoured lucrative overseas options, but Cleary has told Nine he still has unfinished business in the NRL.
9: Like, I just feel like I can still get so much better. And when you're able to enjoy some success, it's just it's an addictive feeling. You just want more of it. And yeah, and I've always said, like, rugby league has been my passion. I've loved it as long as I can remember.
4: Wallabies playmaker Ben Donaldson is on track to return from injury for Saturday's test against Italy in Perth. In the AFL, Adelaide defender Wayne Malira is confident his body will hold up after he made a successful return against the Gold Coast on Saturday night. Malira was one of the Crows' best in the 79-point win after missing the previous two games with a hamstring issue. He says those worries are now behind him.
10: You know, we took the safe option to not go to Perth just give it another week just to make sure it's fully right for the back end of the year.
4: Former Sydney Swans coach John Longmire has held a second meeting with the Tasmanian Devils ahead of their entry into the AFL in 2028. Longmire is believed to be one of three candidates being considered for that job. Australian Independent Radio News.
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12: We're looking at a top of 17 today in Hay. It's partly cloudy and those winds are westerly, 15 to 25 kilometres per hour. The sun will set at 5:27. Let's have a look and see what's happening across the Riverina. 13 in Wagga, 16 for Denny, 14 for Griffith, 16 for Bulligal and Maud, 17 for Balranald, Maroubin 16, and over to the Murray, Albury, Wodonga, a coolish 13 for you. Have a great afternoon.
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19: What we're going to do right here is go back. 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
21: Mid-July and we're still here. Amazement! Well, at least we're past the halfway mark towards 2027. Shouldn't do that to you. Hi, Artie with you once again.
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21: In at 20 this week is Silver Convention and Get Up and Boogie. And at 15, he's back in the chart. White suit, red carnation and all. This is Mark Holden. No.

0: Mark Holden and his rework of the Eric Carmen song Never Gonna Fall in Love Again. Memories there of Daryl Summers' Bandstand at Channel 9 in Sydney.
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0: Out of Brisbane and in the charts for 5 weeks and up 2 spots this week, this is Silver Studs and their version of a popular TV sitcom.

0: Silver Studs with Lance, Keith and Gino and their take on Happy Days.
1: And now, major events this week 50 years ago.
0: On the 13th of July 1976, former Italian Prime Minister Giulio Andreotti was called on by President Giovanni Leone to form a new government of ministers from a coalition of the Democrazia Christians Party and the Italian Socialist Party. On the 14th, a 6.5 magnitude earthquake killed 573 people in and around the city of Singaraja in the Indonesian Buleleng Regency area on the north side of Bali. The 14th was also the day that former Georgia Governor Jimmy Carter won the Democratic Party nomination for candidate in the upcoming US presidential election. And Canada's House of Commons approved the permanent abolition of the death penalty. On the 15th, Jimmy Carter selected Senator Walter Mondale of Minnesota to be his running mate in the 1976 presidential election. The 17th of July saw the opening ceremony of the Montreal Olympics as Canada hosted the Games for the first time. On the same day, the nowadays independent nation of East Timor was declared the 27th province of Indonesia. Back to the Olympics for a moment, and on the 18th of July, Nadia Comăneci of Romania became the first gymnast in Olympic history to receive a perfect score of 10 after being judged in her performance on the uneven parallel bars and went on to win the first of her 6 gold medals. On the 19th of July, environmental activists set 3 bombs at the Bunbury Export Terminal in southern Western Australia. It was an attempt to disrupt the woodchip industry. 2 failed to detonate and the one that did caused minimal damage. No one was hurt. Now, who's turning 50 this week?
2: Happy birthday!
0: On the 15th of July, actor Diane Kruger was born in West Germany. She played Helen in the 2004 movie Troy and was also in National Treasure and its sequel. She also appeared in the Scandi drama The Bridge in 2013-14. On the 17th, actor Matt Holmes was born in Albury. He's best known for his role in the Sea Patrol series. On the 18th, AFL player Brad Johnson was born at Hoppers Crossing in Victoria. The former Western Bulldogs captain played a club record 364 games and retired in 2010. On the same day, Elsa Pataky was born in Madrid, Spain. She played Elena in the Fast and Furious franchise and also played in Snakes on a Plane and Give 'Em Hell, My Lion. And on the 19th, actor Benedict Cumberbatch was born in London. He's appeared in many films, including Amazing Race, War Horse, Tinker Tailor Soldier Spy, Star Trek Into Darkness, The Imitation Game, Doctor Strange, and was in the TV series Sherlock, among others. And on the 15th of July 1976, we lost American novelist Paul Gallico at the age of 78. One of his novels was Poseidon Adventure, a movie twice imagined. Now back to the countdown.
1: Number 4.
0: Ford Employee of the Month, this is Billy Ocean. 6 weeks in the chart and up one spot this week.

0: Billy Ocean and his most successful single, Love Really Hurts Without You. Now, stay with us because we have some great albums to tell you about in a moment.
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1: This week's top five albums around Australia.
0: At number five this week with a rocket is this album, up from 44 last week, Beautiful Noise from Neil Diamond. At four is another quick climber from 14 last week, Rod Stewart and A Night on Town. At number three is Old 55 and Take It Greasy. Number two is Wings at the Speed of Sound from Paul McCartney and Wings. And at number one for the 16th week, nearly 4 months, is The Best of ABBA. But another album into the top 20 this week takes a massive leap, but 10 up from 97 last week is the How's That album from Sherbet. This is track one, side two.

0: Written by Porter and Mitchell after Clive Shakespeare left The Dancer from side two of the How's That album. It was also featured on Sherbet's 1977 album, Sherbet, also known as the White Album. Now back to the countdown.
1: Number 3.
0: R&J Stone, 8 weeks in the chart and up one this week. Just when

0: R&J Stone, doing it as you do. Continuing the countdown.
1: Number two this week.
0: Finally, after 17 weeks in the chart and 14 weeks at number one, ABBA slips down one spot with this memoir of Civil War.

0: Hannaford Lyngstad and Abba and Fernando, a song that was number one since the first week of April.
1: Time to check out the great songs coming up in coming weeks.
0: And this week, a song to listen out for in upcoming weeks is written by Elton and Bernie, a song you'll be hearing plenty of soon. It's regarded as a bit of a Motown take by Elton with the added talent of Kiki Dee.

0: Elton John and Kiki D and their massive song, Don't Go Breaking My Heart, coming to a chart near you very soon.
1: And now, the number one song from the top 40 of 50 years ago this week.
0: Taking ABBA's spot for the first week, although 7 weeks in the chart and up from two, this is Sherbet.

0: There's no better way to ask the question of the umpire. How's that? And comes from Sherbet. Finally squeaking onto the top of the chart. But will it still be there next week? Well, there is one way to find out. See you at the same time next week.
1: You've been listening to the National Top 5 50-Year Flashback in conjunction with Kent Music Report, compiled by Australian music historian David Kent. 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
2: This is ANU's New South Wales. I'm Lee Harrison. Police believe they've charged the mastermind behind the kidnapping and murder of a Sydney grandfather. Dusty Fitzpatrick reports.
3: Chris Bagzarian was snatched from his North Ryde home in February. His body was found 11 days later. Officers say the 85-year-old wasn't the intended target of the kidnapping and was taken in a case of mistaken identity. Detectives have now confirmed the arrest of a 32-year-old man alleged to have coordinated Mr. Bagzarian's kidnapping and death. The total number of people charged over the grandfather's murder now sits at 11. Police say inquiries are ongoing. Dusty Fitzpatrick, Sydney.
2: A man's now facing a murder charge after a 74-year-old assaulted in Sydney's southwest died in hospital. Police say the father of six was critically injured while on his morning walk at Yennora on Saturday. A 45-year-old man is due in court today. Almost a third of children at Broken Hill in the state's far west have blood lead levels above guidelines. A report shows more than half of Aboriginal children in the city have elevated blood lead levels. New South Wales Greens MP Kate Fairman claims the state government has been ignoring the issue.
4: This is a national shame, to be honest, and if it was happening in Sydney, I tell you, there would be, you know, so much money poured in this and it would be a crisis. But because it's happening in Broken Hill, not enough is being done to stop it.
2: And the extension of the M1 Metro line in Sydney has reached another milestone. Testing is now underway along the length of the line ahead of a likely opening date of mid-October. The state government hasn't set an exact completion date for the South West line. To sport now, the Broncos will be at near full strength for Thursday night's NRL showdown with the Panthers. Utility Billy Walters is available for selection for the first time this year after overcoming a knee injury. Prop Payne Haas says the Premiers have the team to end their 8-game losing streak.
5: There's expectation on us and to do our job, and especially with everyone back with Walshy, Paddy, all them kind of blokes, Reno. No more excuses.
2: Cowboys centre Tom Chester has entered an early guilty plea for his careless high tackle on Manly's Tolu Kula. He cops a $3,000 fine. Spain and France have been put through their paces in the humid Texas heat ahead of tomorrow morning's semi-final at the FIFA World Cup. And Wallabies playmaker Ben Donaldson is on track to return from injury in Saturday's test against Italy in Perth. This is ANU's New South Wales.
6: The weather update is brought to us by DG Harrison Engineering, call 699 31277. Open Monday to Friday, 8 a.m. until 5 p.m. and Saturday, 9 a.m. until 12 p.m.
7: We're looking at a top of 17 today in Hay. It's partly cloudy and those winds are westerly, 15 to 25 kilometres per hour. The sun will set at 5:27. Let's have a look and see what's happening across the Riverina. 13 in Wagga, 16 for Danny, 14 for Griffith, 16 for Bulligal and Maud, 17 for Balranald, Berubin 16, and over to the Murray, Albury, Wodonga, a coolish 13 for you. Have a great afternoon.
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15: 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And now I'm loading it again. It's tricky business planning for a fishing trip, you know.
14: Yeah, I guess you're right. 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Out on country with just you and me. Speaking of being out on country, maybe we'll have some time to yarn about that retirement stuff we started looking at the other day.
15: Yeah, that'll be good. You know, planning for retirement can also feel like tricky business, or feel like something that just isn't for us mob.
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14: Yeah. 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If we load it all just right, we might actually have some room for our camping gear and some food.
15: As if we're going to need food with all the fish we're going to be reeling in. And for you mob listening out there, don't forget to check out MoneySmart. 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

and most of you are with someone you love, well, you are the lucky ones. All over the world, there are lots of people who are alone tonight. I imagine most of us have been in that situation at some time or another. I know I have. Recently, I heard a most beautiful song with a dynamic lyric that really expresses this feeling of loneliness. It means a lot to me personally, and I'd like to share it with you. I think you'll see what I mean.

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3: Good afternoon. This is Michael Lynch. Western Australia, South Australia and New South Wales have all reported confirmed cases of bird flu, and Queensland could have its first case confirmed later today. Biosecurity Queensland is investigating a suspected case after a northern giant petrel was discovered acting strangely at Noosa Main Beach. Wildlife Noosa Rescue Manager Will Watson says it's not unusual to see petrels in the area, but he hopes it's a negative result.
4: Do come in, spread out across Sunshine Coast this time of year, so it's not unusual. So it's all just very precautionary, and being that it's petrels that are mainly coming in with the flu virus, we've just got to be really careful.
3: Sydney Metro trains have travelled the full length of the M1 line between Bankstown and Tallawong ahead of its expected opening later this year. Work has been underway to complete the final 13-kilometre section of the line for nearly 2 years. Acting New South Wales Transport Minister Jenny Aitchison says it's a very important milestone.
5: Now, when the passengers depart at Sydenham, the train will continue on to Bankstown, and that is called through running. That will continue over the coming weeks, including during trial running, before we are able to commence the passenger services through to Bankstown.
3: In our medical news, a first aid organisation is launching a pocket-sized tool to help those suffering cardiac arrest. St John Ambulance spokesperson Brendan Maher says the defibrillator is about the size of a soft drink can that could help save lives.
6: When it comes to cardiac arrest, survival chances decrease by around 10% for every minute that passes without receiving CPR and defibrillation.
3: Victoria's opposition Liberal Party says if elected in November, it will increase the speed limit on the Prince's Freeway to 110 kilometres an hour. The change from the 100k limit to 110 would apply for the entire stretch of the road from Laverton North to Colac, although the lower limits would still apply in areas such as Winchelsea. The state's roads minister, Danny O'Brien, says there's plenty of justification for the proposed speed increase.
7: Built to that standard through most of the patch, of course, we wouldn't increase it through towns like Winchelsea and other high-risk areas, but 110 is certainly what it's built for. We think it's a good option for the people of Geelong and the southwest. It will give them more time with family, allow them to be more efficient for business.
3: Veteran Sydney broadcaster Alan Jones is now facing a total of 22 charges relating to 6 complainants. Prosecutors have withdrawn 4 charges of indecent assault against 85-year-old Jones, who has denied all wrongdoing. Steven Spielberg has paid tribute to his Jurassic Park star Sam Neill, whose sudden death at 78 yesterday has devastated all who knew and loved him. In a statement to Variety magazine, Spielberg said he owed a debt of gratitude to Roger Donaldson, Gillian Armstrong, Graham Baker and Philip Noyce for casting Sam Neill in the roles that led to his playing Dr. Alan Grant in Jurassic Park. Spielberg says he adored making all of the Jurassic movies with Sam, who'll never be forgotten by the cast and crew or by his many millions of fans around the world. This is Air News. Collingwood is optimistic about the extent of the injury Lachie Schultz sustained in the match against North Melbourne. Coach Craig McRae telling Fox Footy he's upbeat.
8: The scan is pretty good. It's positive. He's got a low-grade syndesmosis. He's in a boot for a week and then we'll see how that goes. So, yeah, again, maybe some positive news. We thought he might have been done for the year.
3: Cricket pitchers across Victoria are being subjected to extra testing and safety measures. Eddie Summerfield reports.
9: The audit follows the death of local footy player Nathan Fitzgerald, who suffered a catastrophic head knock on a pitch. A turf expert has also called on councils to employ qualified groundskeepers at all suburban grounds. An age survey of 19 metro councils found 59% of grounds used for Aussie rules had a synthetic covered concrete wicket, while 11% had soil covered wickets. In response to the death of the young teacher, Mornington Peninsula Shire has ordered additional rubber granules for all senior grounds, while another eight councils say they'll follow suit. Eddie Summerfield, Melbourne.
3: Meanwhile, the Big Bash schedule has now been locked in for the coming summer, with the first Sydney Smash to be played on December 19 at NG Stadium, while the Sixers will host the Perth Scorchers on Boxing Day. And Australian John Lem has been signed by Major League Baseball franchise St. Louis. Australian Independent Radio News.
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0: It will be falling to between 9 and 5 overnight, then into tomorrow, sunny and 16, 16 and sunny for our Thursday, and Friday, mostly sunny and 17. 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

0: This news report is brought to you by your local butcher, Macca's Meats, 183 Lachlan Street.
1: Good afternoon, this is Michael Lynch. In breaking news this hour, speculation that NRL club Melbourne Storm could soon be sold to an overseas consortium. The Herald Sun is reporting that international bidders are in negotiations to explore a $160 million investment in the club. It's understood one consortium wants to purchase a majority 80% stake in the NRL club. Donald Trump says he plans to reinstate the blockade of Iranian ports in the Strait of Hormuz. Trump also says the United States will impose a 20% charge on all cargo that would cover the cost of providing safety and security to the region. Speaking to Fox News, Trump defended his suggested charge for use of the key shipping lane.
2: We're going to keep the strait. And we'll probably run it. We'll become the guardian of the strait. Maybe we'll call it the guardian angel of the strait. Yeah. And we should be reimbursed for that. When we do that, we're going to be reimbursed because the other nations are very wealthy. They're on our side. And we can't be expected to do that for nothing, unlike we had for many years.
1: The ramification of the Trump decision here in Australia will be another inevitable increase in the cost of petrol at the bowser. But NRMA spokesperson Peter Currie says while markets have reacted, there's been restraint locally.
3: The most important prices that we want Australians to be focused on are the wholesale prices or the terminal gate prices, and they are still holding relatively stable. So this morning we know that the terminal gate price for unleaded still below $1.70, which is a positive sign.
1: A new poll shows that Victoria is set for a three-way election contest in November. The poll of 6,500 voters conducted by Redbridge on behalf of the Victorian Trades Hall shows Jacinta Allen's government tied with the opposition on 26% of the primary vote, with One Nation on 27%. Unions have been urged to launch a campaign blitz for Labor, while opposition Liberal leader Jess Wilson says Victorians want a change.
4: Every poll just shows me that we have more work to do. I know Victorians are incredibly frustrated at the moment and they see a government that has trashed the future of this state, that is not working for them.
1: A 45-year-old man has appeared in Parramatta Court today, accused of murdering an elderly man in Sydney's southwest. A 74-year-old man who was found critically hurt in Yennora on Saturday died later in hospital. Fairfield Police Commander Superintendent Craig Middleton says the victim was a beloved member of the community.
5: This is a real tragedy for the family involved. A 74-year-old elderly male, an upstanding member of the community, going about his morning daily walk. He's a husband and a father to six children, and at the moment they're dealing with an enormous amount of grief, and our condolences go out to that family.
1: Sydney's Inner West Council is introducing a trial to recycle polystyrene plastic. The trial will run for 12 months, with locals able to take the plastics to selected locations. Councillor Matt Howard says the aim is to prevent tons of waste from polluting the environment.
6: And as we've implemented new programs like food and organics recycling, we're still seeing our red bins filled with large, dense materials like polystyrene.
1: In other news, an RMIT study of 17,000 Australians claims that working from home can increase a person's likelihood of becoming obese. This is Air News. The Wallabies are staring down the barrel of unwanted history against Italy next weekend. A loss would hand coach Joe Schmidt a 10th loss in his last 11 tests and see him finish with only a 35% win record. Fly half Ben Donaldson says the squad is desperate to bounce back from losses to Ireland and France.
7: Honestly, like, we've probably just beaten ourselves the past few weeks. You know, we've created a lot of good opportunity. We played really well in the first half in both games, and we've kind of fallen off towards the second half in both games. So similar to last week, discipline is a big thing, and then just finishing opportunities. Like, we're creating a lot. We're just not quite finishing them, especially in the second half.
1: The NRL will this weekend celebrate the players, the coaches and the volunteers who continue to blaze a trail for future generations of women in rugby league. Sarah Patterson reports.
8: Some of the NRLW's biggest stars have reflected on the rapid growth of the women's game ahead of this weekend's Women in League round. When the round was first launched, the NRLW competition was nothing more than a dream with limited pathways for women to play the game. 20 years on, rugby league is now Australia's most watched women's sport. This weekend's round will celebrate the important role women have played in the progression of the competition.
1: Former Sydney Swans coach coach John Longmire has held a second meeting with the Tasmanian Devils ahead of their entry into the AFL in 2028. Australian Independent Radio News.
9: This weather report is brought to you by Robertson's Bakery, located in the heart of Hay. 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
10: It will be falling to between 9 and 5 overnight, then into tomorrow sunny and 16, 16 and sunny for our Thursday, and Friday mostly sunny and 17. Have a great evening, and remember to stay tuned here on 2Hay FM.
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The perfect place for your next escape is the Hay Shire. 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

Mum and Dad, if you're listening to this, I forgot to tell you the time that I was going on the radio, but it was on, I think it was on this thing that the teachers do and, like, say stuff. But I love you guys so much.

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1: With their news headlines, I'm Michael Lynch. Australia now has 13 confirmed cases of H5 bird flu, with 7 in Western Australia, 5 in South Australia, and 1 in New South Wales. New South Wales police are appealing for more information after revealing the identity of a Sydney daycare worker charged with hundreds of abuse offences. St John Ambulance is launching a pocket-sized tool to help and possibly save the lives of those suffering cardiac arrest. Donald Trump says the US will reinstate the blockade of Iranian ports in the Strait of Hormuz and will impose a 20% toll on all cargo ships accessing it. A continuous stream of tributes is flowing from across the entertainment world today for actor Sam Neill, whose sudden death at a Sydney hospital yesterday has stunned all who knew and worked with him. Andy Burnham has now received the backing of 349 MPs, guaranteeing him the leadership of the UK's Labour Party. To our sport, and amid speculation that he's considering overseas options, Nathan Cleary says he still has unfinished business with the NRL. Collingwood heads to the AFL Tribunal tonight, where advocates plan to challenge Billy Frampton's one-match ban for rough conduct. And Wallabies playmaker Ben Donaldson is on track to return from injury in time for Saturday's test against Italy in Perth. Those are today's top stories. This is Air News.

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2: One, two, three, one, two, three. Hold on.
3: I was on.
2: Now, I'm just going to raise this so as it's nearer the bass strings than the top string. Paul's broken at last, broken at last. Paul's broken at last. He's broke today. Okay. One, oh, are you ready, Macca? One, two, three, one, two, three.

some people are different to other people because some stuff happen and some people don't really know what's happening. Please, like, be nice to people. Don't, like, be rude because you don't know what's happening in their life. It's always, if you don't have to be friends with everyone in the world, but still show kindness to the world because it's always a nice thing to do. I'm Sahara, and have a nice day, everyone.

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2: This news update is brought to us by Harrison's IGA in Hay Open Monday to Friday, 8 a.m. until 6:30 p.m. and 8 a.m. until 5 p.m. weekends.
3: I'm Mark Dransfield. The cut to the fuel excise could be extended as oil prices rise amid threats of tolls on the Strait

0: of Hormuz. Donald Trump wants to tax all ships that use the key trade route, claiming the US is providing protection for free. Federal Minister Mark Butler says the Commonwealth will consider all options to drive down petrol prices.
1: This conflict, this war can't end soon enough. Obviously for innocents who are caught up in it in the region, but also for the broader global economy. Of course, we continue to monitor this situation, and if we have to make decisions in the interests of households, we'd obviously look at that at the appropriate time.
0: Police believe they've charged the man who coordinated the kidnapping and murder of a Sydney grandfather. 85-year-old Chris Bagzerian was snatched from his home in a case of mistaken identity. His body was found 11 days later. Seven people are already before the courts and police have now charged another four. Detective Superintendent Andrew Marks says officers are working to track down more suspects.
2: What I can say is that it is an organised crime network. I'm not going to go into specifics of where they're located or who they are, other than to say that we are investigating that link and we are continuing to investigate that those that are responsible.
0: Mobile phone use behind the wheel has been directly linked to the death of a cyclist in South Australia. The district court has heard that Shannon Turner used his mobile 55 times while driving in the lead up to hitting and killing John Dennis at Port Pirie South in October 2023. Turner's been remanded on continuing bail. He'll be sentenced later this month. Tasmania police are investigating a serious armed robbery at an East Coast property where a man was left with serious injuries, his firearms and car were stolen, and his home was destroyed by a deliberately lit fire. The 76-year-old man, injured during the incident at Coles Bay on Saturday, remains in the Royal Hobart Hospital in a stable condition. Police are seeking information on the incident. The latest data shows a slight improvement in the number of available rental properties across the country. The national residential vacancy rate climbed to 1.3%, which experts warn is still extremely tight. SQM Research Managing Director Louis Christopher says some markets are even tighter.
3: The highest rental vacancy rate we're recording is actually in the Canberra market, where rental vacancies are running at 1.7%. And the tightest market, which is extraordinarily tight right now, is Darwin, where we're only recording 0.38%.
0: Air health news and a new study shows sleeping patterns can directly influence our eating habits and subsequent health risks. Research from Griffith University shows people who stay up late consume more high-fat, high-energy foods compared to early risers. And Professor Roseanne Kruger says while both groups ate similar amounts, a person's metabolic rate is typically slower in the evenings.
4: When we eat food early in the morning, our insulin and hormones and metabolism work are more at work at that time. But when we are at rest in the night, our internal metabolism also goes into rest, and therefore we don't process the food as well.
0: This is Air News. Fired up West Tigers coach Benji Marshall has slammed reports he's fallen out with Jerome Luai. The club's decision to move Luai on at the end of the season, 12 months earlier than planned, sparked rumours about the pair's relationship. But the coach has set the record straight.
5: The fact that people can make up rumours that we're having a relationship breakdown or a rift between our friendship is absolutely...
0: AFL and Collingwood's Lachie Schultz is only set for a short-term absence due to an ankle injury he suffered in last Friday night's game. Meantime, Hawk Harry Morrison has signed a one-year contract extension, keeping him at the club until the end of 2027. The world's best golfers are preparing for the final major of the year, the Open Championship at Royal Birkdale in the UK. Former world number one Jordan Spieth feels he's due a run in contention after steadily improving his recent form.
6: There are things I can do now that I can do significantly better than I could when I was number one in the world. There should be nothing that should stop me in my own head of being able to search and believe that I can reach that again.
0: Seven Aussies will tee off from Friday morning, including former champion Cameron Smith. Australian Independent Radio News.
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8: It will be falling to between 9 and 5 overnight, then into tomorrow sunny and 16, 16 and sunny for our Thursday, and Friday mostly sunny and 17. Have a great evening, and remember to stay tuned here on 2HayFM.
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8: Some exciting news to report. The Hey Pony Club public meeting is happening on Monday, the 27th of July at 5:30 p.m. at the Sprout Ag Meeting Room at 88 Lachlan Street. Reinstating the Pony Club in Hay is something that is very exciting for all. It will be affiliated with Pony Club Victoria, and this is the first meeting of the new club. A committee also needs to be formed, and all positions are vacant. All are welcome to attend to get the club up and running as soon as possible. So that's happening on Monday, the 27th of July at 5:30 p.m. at the Sprout Ag Meeting Room at 88 Lachlan Street.
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1: With their news headlines, I'm Michael Lynch. Australia now has 13 confirmed cases of H5 bird flu, with 7 in Western Australia, 5 in South Australia, and 1 in New South Wales. New South Wales police are appealing for more information after revealing the identity of a Sydney daycare worker charged with hundreds of abuse offences. St John Ambulance is launching a pocket-sized tool to help and possibly save the lives of those suffering cardiac arrest. Donald Trump says the US will reinstate the blockade of Iranian ports in the Strait of Hormuz and will impose a 20% toll on all cargo ships accessing it. A continuous stream of tributes is flowing from across the entertainment world today for actor Sam Neill, whose sudden death at a Sydney hospital yesterday has stunned all who knew and worked with him. Andy Burnham has now received the backing of 349 MPs, guaranteeing him the leadership of the UK's Labour Party. To our sport, and amid speculation that he's considering overseas options, Nathan Cleary says he still has unfinished business with the NRL. Collingwood heads to the AFL Tribunal tonight, where advocates plan to challenge Billy Frampton's one-match ban for rough conduct. And Wallabies playmaker Ben Donaldson is on track to return from injury in time for Saturday's test against Italy in Perth. Those are today's top stories. This is Air News.

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1: This news update is brought to us by Harrison's IGA. In Hay, open Monday to Friday, 8 a.m. until 6:30 p.m. and 8 a.m. until 5 p.m. weekends.
2: I'm Mark Dransfield. Australians have made more than 2,000 complaints about sexual extortion online over a period of 6 months. Young men aged 18 to 24 were the most common victims. Communications Minister Annika Wells says tech companies must address the issue.
3: This is some of the most heinous content and conduct that we see online. And yet, the report has found that big tech is simply not doing enough. They have the tools, they have the resources, and yet they are choosing not to use them with full effect.
2: Fuel market analysts say despite the single biggest spike in oil prices since 2020, the local petrol cost may only see a moderate rise. More from Jefferson Shaw.
4: Oil prices have surged more than 10% following heightened tensions in the Middle East and suggestions of a US toll on shipping in the Strait of Hormuz. NRMA spokesperson Peter Curry says our regional benchmark price for diesel has increased

0: by $7 a barrel and unleaded by nearly $2. He says while markets have reacted, retail prices have so far remained relatively stable.
1: Certainly we've seen a fair bit of restraint domestically.
0: However, Mr. Khoury says sustained high oil prices could see prices rise at the Bowser. Jefferson Shaw, Sydney.
2: A 45-year-old man has appeared in Parramatta Court accused of murdering an elderly man in Sydney's southwest. A 74-year-old was found critically hurt in Yennora on Saturday and later died in hospital. Fairfield Police Commander Superintendent Craig Middleton says the victim was a beloved member of the community.
3: This is a real tragedy for the family involved. A 74-year-old elderly male, an upstanding member of the community, going about his morning daily walk. He's a husband and a father to six children, and at the moment they're dealing with an enormous amount of grief, and our condolences go out to that family.
2: And Victoria police have arrested an alleged high-ranking crime figure accused of ordering kidnappings, home invasions and firebombings across Melbourne. The 20-year-old Essendon man is accused of using encrypted apps to task offenders with violent crimes on behalf of an offshore crime boss. In the US, a man's been killed while driving away from immigration agents. Officials say the agent opened fire at the fleeing car due to public safety concerns. It's the second shooting by ICE this week. In AIR Medical News, a first aid organisation is launching a pocket-sized tool to help those suffering cardiac arrest. St John Ambulance spokesman Brendan Maher says the pocket defibrillator is about the size of a soft drink can and could help save lives.
4: When it comes to cardiac arrest, survival chances decrease by around 10% for every minute that passes without receiving CPR and defibrillation.
2: And Australia's largest pension funds are failing to meet basic customer service standards. A survey's found a quarter of prospective Superfund customers were told to go online to find basic details when they called for information. Super Consumer's chief executive Xavier O'Halloran says a number of issues have been identified.
5: Calls not getting through in the majority of cases. The biggest super fund in Australia is Australian Super. We're talking a lack of empathy and support for people who are struggling and trying to get their money out of their superannuation fund.
2: Finally, to the Australian share market, the All Ords closed down 1.7 points at 90.01. One Australian dollar is buying around 69.5 US cents. This is AIR News. Geelong is yet to rule out injured pair Tanner Bruin and Jack Henry for Thursday night's clash with St Kilda. Bruin suffered a neck injury while Henry injured his throat in the loss to the Giants. Coach Chris Scott says they'll make the call later in the week.
6: We've still got a fair way to go, and my policy generally is to give everyone a bit of space with these things until we're ready to give a more accurate position on availability.
2: NRL and a massive blow for the Storm's hopes of qualifying for the finals. Cameron Munster has been sidelined for 6 weeks with a knee injury. Tyron Wishart is expected to replace Munster in the 5/8 position and partner Jerome Hughes in the halves. And the Wallabies are under pressure to end a 6-match losing streak in Saturday's Nations Championship Test against Italy in Perth. Australia's blown half-time leads against Ireland and France to open the competition. Wallabies legend Matt Burke says they need to be more ruthless.
7: It's so frustrating, sitting there and rather than, are we going to hang on, they need to have some kind of ability to up the ante and, push it into the ground when they've got the opposition down and out.
2: Wallabies playmaker Ben Donaldson is on track to return from injury. Australian Independent Radio News.
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9: It will be falling to between 9 and 5 overnight, then into tomorrow sunny and 16, 16 and sunny for our Thursday, and Friday mostly sunny and 17. Have a great evening, and remember to stay tuned here on 2Hay FM.
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Kicking off the show today is Never Gonna Die, the debut single for Aussie pub rockers Choir Boys. Good one to get the blood flowing. Welcome to Prime Rock. You're with Greg Haywood, and we have lots of the best rock and blues from Australia and around the world to fill the next 3 hours. In this first hour, we're looking into events from this week in rock history. In the second hour, some amazing new Aussie rock releases. And in the third hour, a whole host of the best classic rock and blues in the classics. Next up today is one of my favourite Australian bands, Silverchair, with the first single from their amazing Diorama album released in 2002. Reaching number 3 on the ARIA chart in that year, here's The Greatest View.

That was You're So Strange, the opening track from the No Room at the Inn album from Leadfinger, the New South Wales Illawarra. Okay, this week, the Pride Rock focus on events in the rock music world from this week in history. So first up, the date's July 16, 1966, and Ginger Baker's at a John Mayall and the Blues Breakers gig. Ginger was blown away by Eric Clapton's guitar playing in that band, and after the gig, offered him a lift back to London, which gave him a chance to talk about all things music. And when Ginger told Eric that he was looking to leave his current band and asked if Eric was interested in the two of them getting together to see what would happen, Eric agreed, as long as they got Jack Bruce to play bass. That night, Cream was born. Even though they lasted 3 years, the band are renowned as the world's first supergroup and have left an indelible mark on the rock music world. This is Crossroads.

0: Eric Clapton, please.
1: Eric Clapton, Jack Bruce, and Ginger Baker. It's Cream and Crossroads. Now, July 11 in 1979, headline news brought to our attention that Skylab had fallen from orbit around the Earth after 6 years in space. That article prompted Jeff Lynne to take out ads in the various magazines dedicating the ELO song Don't Bring Me Down to the event.

0: You're listening to Prime Rock with Greg Haywood, and that was Genesis with Invisible Touch, which in this week on the 19th of July in 1986 became the first and surprisingly the only Genesis song to reach number one in the US. There were five tracks released as singles from the Invisible Touch album though, and all made the US top five.
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0: Next up's the Rolling Stones with You Got Me Rockin' from the Voodoo Lounge album, released also on the 19th of July, though in 1994. Voodoo Lounge was the first album recorded after the departure of bassist Bill Wyman, and was recorded in the guitarist Ronnie Wood's house.

The Aussie greats In Excess with a live version of The Stairs, recorded from the Live Baby Live concert from Wembley Stadium on July 16 in 1991. The Stairs was in Brand New on the Brand New X album. You're listening to Prime Rock with Greg Haywood, and coming up now is a new track from a couple of weeks ago from Brisbane singer-songwriter Harley. A story of the endless search for reassurance. This is Tell Me You Love Me.

0: Let's get it, thank you. Thanks for coming along tonight.
1: That's a great live version of No Time from Mondo Rock. That one from their Live at Billboard 1985 album, Live Mondo Rock at the Height of Their Powers. Next up, a song from one of my favourite hard rock bands of the 70s, Led Zeppelin, with Rock and Roll from their fourth album, sometimes known as The Runes or Led Zeppelin 4, but according to the band, has no title. It's just the fourth album from 1971. It's Rock and Roll.

Next up, to close up this hour, a band who knows no other way. Sydney's Avalanche and Going for Broke off the Armed to the Teeth album. More new Aussie pride rock after the news.

0: Landcare is that place where you can come and participate. And it doesn't matter what age you are, everyone is working towards a goal. And that's what makes it so beautiful, because the diversity and biodiversity that the volunteers are working towards exists in the structure. And the more we celebrate that, the more we put the spotlight on that and say, it doesn't matter what age you are, you can connect with nature, fall in love with nature, be a part of a group. And in being part of a group, in looking after a piece of bushland like this, you get to watch it. For people concerned, what can we do? How can I be a part of this? Landcare has been a place for volunteers to step up.
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1: Well, the first hour of Prime Rock's now done. Keep tuned in, though, as we're rolling over to the second hour, because straight after these next couple, I'll be playing this week's new Australian rock and blues releases. But first up, a couple of almost new ones from just over a week ago. This one's

That was Rosemary, latest single from Sydney's Northern Beaches-based singer-songwriter Kaipo. Rosemary is off his No Longer Where You Were EP. You listen to Prime Rock with Greg Haywood, and it's time now for some new Aussie rock. The rest of the hour are songs all released since the last Prime Rock show. First up today is the brand new debut single from Sydney heavy rock band Frog Pit. Lots of energy in Wolf.

That was Wolf from Frog Pit. Coming up now is a blast from the past. Sydney band Rabbit's Wedding have released last week a mini album of remastered tracks from their halcyon days. There are no plans to reform, but a second album is in the works for later this year. The current album's In Truth About Road, and this track's the remastered debut single from 1986. This is Ride Out.

That was Heathrow from Perth multi-instrumentalist Mitch Santiago. That was the lead and title track for the brand new EP from Mitch. You need to grab a listen to the tracks on the EP. It's just fabulous music. Next up's latest single for a name from reality TV, the 2025 Australian Idol winner, Marshall Hamburger, and the track he wrote and also played on all the instruments. This is Star-Crossed Love.

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That was Zero from Brisbane's Last Dinosaurs, the latest single off their Wellness album. Next up's the brand new single from Gippsland band Astral High, their third in exploring the heartbreak and slow fade of a relationship in Mended Hearts.

And that was Tear Us Apart from Melbourne band Cattle Truck, the fourth single pulled from the Welcome to Our Blues album. Next up's a track from Queensland all-girl punk band Worm Girls from last year's self-titled album. This is Worm Girls and Cool Girl.

0: Everybody, give yourself a hand. 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
1: It was Kiss the Motherload, some live Black Sorrows from a show they played at the Shangri-La in 2025. Next up, quirky duo from the New South Wales Illawarra, Vita Beats, and their latest release, a love letter to all the artists that have seemingly disappeared over the years. 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
6: Come out now to get us into the Hour 3 Classic Rock is UK rock band Bad Company's 1975 hit Good Lovin' Gone Bad off the Straight Shooter album that reached number 8 in the Australian charts in that year.

US swamp rockers Creedence Clearwater Revival and the big hit, the title track of the Green River album from 1969. You listen to Greg Haywood with Prime Rock, and it's time now for the Prime Rock Classics, all pulled from the dark reaches of my record library. First up's The Doors with a classic from the LA Woman album from 1971. This is Riders on the Storm.

Coming up now, some advice I received in my teen years. Get a haircut and get a real job. From George Thorogood's 1992 album, Haircut. A song written by two Australians, Dave Avery and Bill Birch. Now, George first heard the song in Australia at the Black Marlin Club in Cairns in 1970, where it was being played by local band Don't Panic. He loved the song and added to his live sets from that tour on, but he only first recorded it in 1992 when he was finally happy with the way he was playing that riff.

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course, Jimmy Barnes with Shutting Down Our Town off his My Criminal Record album. The song's a lament of the plight of his hometown in Adelaide, Elizabeth, from where industry was gradually relocating, leaving the townspeople to fend for themselves. Coming up next, the debut single for British-American rock band Foreigner. Released on the self-titled Foreigner album in 1977, it reached number 4 in the US charts. This feels like the first time.

0: Hey, this is Delta Goodrum for Red. Throughout my life, I've been fortunate to meet some very courageous and supportive people. And sometimes it takes a heap of courage to be a true friend. 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So next time you're with a friend who's been drinking, be courageous, take the keys and call a taxi. 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

They're Deep Purple and Demon's Eye. The last track recorded for the very first Deep Purple number one album, Fireball, from 1971. Yes, thank you, Ian. Coming up, Aussie Icons, AC/DC, the song is synonymous with Bon Scott, so much so that out of respect, the band have not played it since Bon's death in 1980. It's a long way to the top.

Next up's a song that peaked at number one in the UK and number 13 in this country in 1972. Rod Stewart and You Wear It Well.

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Australia's own glam new wave outfit from the 80s, Pseudo Echo, with A Beat For You, the second single released from their debut Autumnal Park album in 1984. A Beat For You peaked at number 12 on the Aussie charts in that year. Well, that brings us to the end of the Prime Rock Show for this week. Thank you for your company. I hope you enjoyed the rock from today. I hope I managed to find one of your favourites, or even better, found you a new favourite. I'm going to leave you today with classic Joe Cocker and the track from a famous time in Australian politics, the introduction of a GST, Unchain My Heart. I'll be back at 6 next Tuesday for another 3 hours of Prime Rock and Blues, and I'll talk to you then. Unchain my heart.

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0: 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This news update is brought to us by Japs Pharmacy, 129 Lachlan Street, Hay, call 6993164.
1: I'm Mark Dransfield. Australians have made more than 2,000 complaints about sexual extortion online over a period of 6 months. Young men aged 18 to 24 were the most common victims. Communications Minister Annika Wells says tech companies must address the issue.
2: This is some of the most heinous content and conduct that we see online. And yet, the report has found that big tech is simply not doing enough. They have the tools, they have the resources, and yet they are choosing not to use them with full effect.
1: Fuel market analysts say despite the single biggest spike in oil prices since 2020, the local petrol cost may only see a moderate rise. More from Jefferson Shaw.
3: Oil prices have surged more than 10% following heightened tensions in the Middle East and suggestions of a US toll on shipping in the Strait of Hormuz. NRMA spokesperson Peter Curry says our regional benchmark price for diesel has increased by $7 a barrel and unleaded by nearly $2. He says while markets have reacted, retail prices have so far remained relatively stable.
4: Certainly we've seen a fair bit of restraint domestically.
3: However, Mr. Curry says sustained high oil prices could see prices rise at the Bowser. Jefferson Shaw, Sydney.
1: A 45-year-old man has appeared in Parramatta Court accused of murdering an elderly man in Sydney's southwest. A 74-year-old was found critically hurt in Yennora on Saturday and later died in hospital. Fairfield Police Commander Superintendent Craig Middleton says the victim was a beloved member of the community.
5: This is a real tragedy for the family involved. A 74-year-old elderly male, an upstanding member of the community, going about his morning daily walk. He's a husband and a father to six children, and at the moment they're dealing with an enormous amount of grief, and our condolences go out to that family.
1: And Victoria Police have arrested an alleged high-ranking crime figure accused of ordering kidnappings, home invasions and firebombings across Melbourne. The 20-year-old Essendon man is accused of using encrypted apps to task offenders with violent crimes on behalf of an offshore crime boss. In the US, a man's been killed while driving away from immigration agents. Officials say the agent opened fire at the fleeing car due to public safety concerns. It's the second shooting by ICE this week. In AIR Medical News, a first aid organisation is launching a pocket-sized tool to help those suffering cardiac arrest. St John Ambulance spokesman Brendan Maher says the pocket defibrillator is about the size of a soft drink can and could help save lives.
6: When it comes to cardiac arrest, survival chances decrease by around 10% for every minute that passes without receiving CPR and defibrillation.
1: And Australia's largest pension funds are failing to meet basic customer service standards. A survey's found a quarter of prospective Superfund customers were told to go online to find basic details when they called for information. Super Consumers Chief

0: Executive Xavier O'Halloran says a number of issues have been identified.
1: Calls not getting through in the majority of cases to the biggest super fund in Australia, in Australian Super. We're talking a lack of empathy and support for people who are struggling and trying to get their money out of their superannuation fund.
0: Finally, to the Australian share market, the All Ords closed down 1.7 points at 90.01. One Australian dollar is buying around 69.5 US cents. This is AIR News. Geelong is yet to rule out injured pair Tanner Bruin and Jack Henry for Thursday night's clash with St Kilda. Bruin suffered a neck injury while Henry injured his throat in the loss to the Giants. Coach Chris Scott says they'll make the call later in the week.
2: We've still got a fair way to go, and my policy generally is to give everyone a bit of space with these things until we're ready to give a more accurate position on availability.
0: NRL, and a massive blow for the Storm's hopes of qualifying for the finals. Cameron Munster has been sidelined for 6 weeks with a knee injury. Tyron Wishart is expected to replace Munster in the 5/8 position and partner Jerome Hughes in the halves. And the Wallabies are under pressure to end a 6-match losing streak in Saturday's Nations Championship Test against Italy in Perth. Australia's blown half-time leads against Ireland and France to open the competition. Wallabies legend Matt Burke says they need to be more ruthless.
3: It's so frustrating, sitting there, and rather than, are we going to hang on, they need to have some kind of ability to up the ante and, push it into the ground when they've got the opposition down and out.
0: Wallabies playmaker Ben Donaldson is on track to return from injury. Australian Independent Radio News.
4: 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It will be falling to between 9 and 5 overnight, then into tomorrow, sunny and 16, 16 and sunny for our Thursday, and Friday, mostly sunny and 17. 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
10: It sure is, and hello everyone, and welcome along to the show for this week as well. We're looking back at tunes from the last 5 decades, so we can head all the way back to the 70s and come right up to the present year. Most genres of music are catered for, and we've a couple of interesting things during the program as well. We will have a piece of music from either Sting or from the band The Police during the course of the programme. We may have one or two new songs from up-and-coming artists trying to make it in the music world and in the radio world. And of course, not forgetting, same word, different tune. Each and every week, I pick one word from a song title, and I find that same word in several other song titles. Yeah, it's a bit of a blast that'll happen during the course of the programme. And finally, the last 30 minutes of the programme, we call it Relax and Chill, where I play feel-good, easy-listening music for you. So all that and the best tunes from the last 5 decades, I think for starters, we'll go Walking on the Moon. It's Andy Schurtenstein, The Police. Welcome along to 50 Years and Rolling.

0: Well, Regatta de Blanc was the album that came out in 1979 and produced many hit singles, including that one, a former number one from the same year from The Police and Walking on the Moon. Hello, everyone, again, and you are so welcome along to the program. It's my pleasure bringing you this show each and every week on this great station for 2 hours of, I like to call, top-class music. And we're getting things out of the way. Well, I won't say out of the way, but just, you know, the business end of the program, because every week you can expect to hear a song from either Sting or from The Police. We're just after doing that. And right now,
1: same
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0: Well, we've only played one song on the programme so far, so is same more different tune? Is it Walking? Is it On? Is it The? Or is it Moon? Here's an all-time classic to let you know what it is.

know something now? I actually thought that that song came from the 1970s, and in actual fact, it didn't. It came from the 1990s, but it is such a brilliant piece of music from Neil Young, and that's called Harvest Moon. Right here on 50 Years and Rolling, it continues right now, and with the same decade as well from the 1990s, this is REM and Man in the Moon.

Well, you see what the Police started with, Walking on the Moon. That's the fourth song with Moon in the title. Hope you're enjoying them, and we still have plenty more to come. From the 1970s, that's Shawaddy Waddy. Do you remember them? And that's called Under the Moon of Love. Sticking with the same word, different tune. This is Coldplay, Moon Music.

Isn't that just incredible? The wonderful sound of Chris Martin and his band Coldplay from a couple of years back, and the title track from their album called Moon Music. It's good, isn't it? Here's another one, Chris Rea. This is Wired to the Moon.

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Well, before the break, we had Chris Rea and Wired to the Moon. And if you heard a few crackles, you might know that I played the vinyl version of it. Yes, vinyl still exists, as a lot of you know. And some great vinyls doing the business. And then they release vinyls that were out back in the 70s and 80s. And it's great. Anyway, I decided to dig that one out for you. Chris Rea, Wired to the Moon. And then that one. You couldn't have a section with Moon in the title without having that brilliant song from the Waterboys called The Hole of the Moon. That's exactly what we're doing. It's same word, different tune. If you've just tuned in, hello everyone. Yeah, we do this part of the program each and every week on 50 Years and Rolling, where I pick one word from a song title and I find it in loads of other song titles. And this week's word is Moon.

Well, I had a tough call there. Was I going to play Frank Sinatra? Was I going to play Michael Bublé? And in the end, I chose to play Westlife with their version of that old classic called Fly Me to the Moon. I hope you're enjoying this program, at least this part of the program, as much as I'm enjoying presenting it to you. And really, there are so many songs with Moon in the title. We're playing maybe 9 or 10 of them, and I hope we have included some of your favorites. Perhaps this is one from Norah Jones.

Well, what a tour we had there. We went from America all the way to Australia. First off, Norah Jones and Come Away With Me. That's the name of the album. I'm not asking you to do that. Anyway, we played from that album, Shoot the Moon. And then, as I say, from Australia, Savage Garden. Great to hear that again. To the Moon and Back. Do you know something? That's 10 tunes we have had with Moon in the title, not to mention tunes with Moonlight in the title, which I could do another program on. And there's way more tunes with, I could have done Duran Duran, New Moon on Monday. What's the other one? Dean Martin, Moon River. The list is endless. Anyway, I hope you enjoy the ones I played for you on the show this week. And we will do it all over again on the programme next week. But not to worry, because we still have over an hour of 50 years and rolling left. And still a couple of little interesting features on the programme as well. Here's Teddy Swims right now.

Oh, yeah. Oh, yeah. And oh, yeah, again, what a voice that guy has. His name is Teddy Swims, and that one of his many hit singles over the last couple of years called Lose Control. Stop that old roaring. It's only a radio program after all. But it is the start of an extended play for you right now. Going back to the 80s, the group were called the SOS Band. And just be good to me.

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1: Sure is, and into the second part of this week's programme we go as well. It's more tunes from the last 5 decades, and not forgetting Relaxing Chill for the final 30 minutes of the programme, and a new song from an up-and-coming artist as well. But up next, it's Gladys Knight and the Pips.
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Well, if you've just found us on this radio station, you are so welcome along. This is a programme called 50 Years and Rolling, and we do it each and every week at this time, playing musical treats, as I like to say, from the last five decades, so we can head back to the 70s and come all the way forward to the current year. And that one was from the 1980s, from Gladys Knight. You know, I'm not sure, were the Pips with her or not with her? Anyway, we'll just call it Gladys Knight, and a song called Send It To Me. And sure, I'm deeply dippy about that song.

0: back to the meeting.
1: Oh, yeah. Well, I'm sure you remember I'm Too Sexy. That's not me saying it. That's the name of their other huge hit from Right Said Fred. And that one there called Deeply Dippy made the top 10 back in 1992. Now, what we like to do on this station and indeed on this program as well is try and support up-and-coming artists who are looking for a break in the radio world and get their music played and hopefully heard by someone important. We're all important in our own way, but the hope is that there may be someone who is linked with music production or can look give someone a help up the ladder, and they might be listening. They might hear the song and say, yeah, I'm going to contact their agent or that person who's made that song or the group or whatever and try and do some help, give them some help. And that's what we try and do here as well. So I encourage any up and coming artist who is trying to get a break, send me an MP3 of your work and I'll have a listen to it. And if I think it's good enough for the listeners' ears, you guys and girls out there, well, definitely, I will definitely play it. Definitely, definitely. Yep. How many times can they say it in a sentence? Anyway, that's the case. The address is 50yearsandrolling@gmail.com. 50yearsandrolling@gmail.com for MP3 format only, please. As I say, I'll have a listen to them and I'll play them if they're decent. And I think this one is fairly decent from a young lady by the name of Chloe Starr. We already had the Police at the start of the programme with Walking on the Moon. We're heading all over the shop because we're walking on the sun right now.

0: Well, she already is a star, but will she be an even bigger one? Brand new music there from Chloe Starr, and that's called Walking on the Sunshine. Right here on this week's edition of 50 Years and Rolling. And you may have heard me queuing up this little jingle during Chloe's song, which wasn't meant to happen. But sure, I'll play the jingle now and then play a tune for you.
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Well, you certainly know the original of that one oh so well, but maybe not that version. From a number of years back, that's Duke Dumont and Jax Jones with I've Got You. And that's the Bondax. Is that what it's called? Yeah, B-O-N-D-A-X, the Bondax remix. It's rather interesting. And it's different as well, which we like to be here on 50 Years and Rolling. And speaking of being different, the joys of doing a radio program and having control and not being restricted by the station, which is wonderful. And I love that. So we can go from one genre to another and kind of, you know, I was in the mood earlier on and I still am for a bit of a headbanger rock tune. And we haven't had one of those in a while. And maybe you're in the same place as me. And if you're not, you certainly will be after this one because it's an all-time rock classic. It's a headbanger. It's AC/DC.

Yeah, Thunderstruck is the one that's always played on radio stations and at parties and weddings and whatnot. But why not play that one? I said for a complete change. I'm absolutely wrecked after playing it, playing the air guitar here and swinging the head from side to side, as you have to do for that song. Hard to believe it's from 1977 and still sounds as fresh as ever. It's AC/DC and there's a whole lot of roses. Will I play Thunderstruck? Okay, Leo, cop on. Doesn't need so much we can take. I know, I'm the exact same. Anyway, look, we have one more song to go before we take it easy. Yeah, we need to do that after Whole Lotta Rosie. We will have a half an hour to do that because Relax and Chill is coming up in about 5 minutes' time, where I play feel good, easy listening music for you. And my hope is that you can take a bit of time out for yourself, a bit of you time. Just kind of switch things off if you can, even if you're working or if you're in the car. Just kind of focus in on the music. Well, not so much if you're driving, I suppose, but you can still let the music work its wonders. That's my hope for you. And you can do it, as I say, in about 4.5, 5 minutes' time. And taking us to that, it's Milo in My Arms. 50 Years and Rolling, Leo Kirby here with you. Stick around.

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Oh, Janie Mac, what a way to start this week's part of the programme. Relaxing chill, super tune, all the way. Kenny G, and that's called Songbird. So you might have the vibe for it already. It is indeed all about the feel-good, the easy listening music, not too heavy stuff. We're heading back to the 1970s right now with ABBA. DJ.

Well, I'm glad you're taking a chance on this here radio station, and perhaps this program as well. 50 years and rolling, we do it each and every week. And this part of the show, it's relaxing chill. And that one there, yeah, slightly more upbeat, but it is a feel-good, easy-listening song from ABBA, 1977. Talk about two extremes. We already had another 77 song earlier on with AC/DC, Whole Lot of Rosie, but that one there from the same year, and a lot less calmer. It's Take a Chance on Me. Now, we are going back to the 90s, and this little gem I'd forgotten about, and I heard it quite recently, and I said, I'm going to share that with the listeners, because it is brilliant. It's from a group called Praise, and this is Only You.

Well, someone is definitely going to have to rein me in from playing that song because it's nearly becoming a regular feature now on the programme. Love it, love it, love it. Sam Fender, Olivia Dean. And before that, they hailed from London in the United Kingdom. They came out in the 1990s with that song, actually. The album was called the same name as the band. They're called Praise. And what a tune. It actually reminds me of the same type of material that Enigma released around the same time. That kind of a vibe, a kind of a feel off it. Anyway, indeed, it was Praise, the band, and Only You was the song title. Now, a little quiz for you. Don't be Googling it. See how good your memories are. If you remember class tunes from the 1970s, you will remember this one. But do you remember who sang it? You have 3 minutes to work it out. No Googling. Enigma released around the same time. That kind of a vibe, a kind of a feel off it. Anyway, indeed, it was Praise, the band, and Only You was the song title. Now, a little quiz for you. Don't be Googling it. See how good your memories are. If you remember class tunes from the 1970s, you will remember this one.

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3: setting of the sun. I hear a siren's call from a beckoning bar stool. I got a hunger and a thirst. I think I'll fix the ladder first. So I drag my bones down to the local. I push through the saloon doors. I've seen a carpet on the floors. Seems there's been a bit of renovation. Order up a beer. The barman says, please be more clear. I'm gonna need a lot more information.

Budweiser or a Kolsch or a Farrow. I said, mate, I just want a beer. The barman looked me up and down like I was some kind of clown. And I swear, a hush descended on the venue. He grunted and he sneered and he tugged upon his beard and he disdainfully handed me a menu.

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Now, if you're asking me, beer's a simple recipe. You only need a handful of ingredients. 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

0: Do you have a song request? 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Church, he was feeling conviction, but you took him
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1: I'm Mark Dransfield. Australians have made more than 2,000 complaints about sexual extortion online over a period of 6 months. Young men aged 18 to 24 were the most common victims. Communications Minister Annika Wells says tech companies must address the issue.
2: This is some of the most heinous content and conduct that we see online. And yet, the report has found that big tech is simply not doing enough. They have the tools, they have the resources, and yet they are choosing not to use them with full effect.
1: Fuel market analysts say despite the single biggest spike in oil prices since 2020, the local petrol cost may only see a moderate rise. More from Jefferson Shaw.
3: Oil prices have surged more than 10% following heightened tensions in the Middle East and suggestions of a US toll on shipping in the Strait of Hormuz. NRMA spokesperson Peter Curry says our regional benchmark price for diesel has increased by $7 a barrel and unleaded by nearly $2. He says while markets have reacted, retail prices have so far remained relatively stable.
4: Certainly we've seen a fair bit of restraint domestically.
3: However, Mr. Curry says sustained high oil prices could see prices rise at the Bowser. Jefferson Shaw, Sydney.
1: A 45-year-old man has appeared in Parramatta Court accused of murdering an elderly man in Sydney's southwest. A 74-year-old was found critically hurt in Yennora on Saturday and later died in hospital. Fairfield Police Commander Superintendent Craig Middleton says the victim was a beloved member of the community.
5: This is a real tragedy for the family involved. A 74-year-old elderly male, an upstanding member of the community, going about his morning daily walk. He's a husband and a father to six children, and at the moment they're dealing with an enormous amount of grief, and our condolences go out to that family.
1: And Victoria Police have arrested an alleged high-ranking crime figure accused of ordering kidnappings, home invasions and firebombings across Melbourne. The 20-year-old Essendon man is accused of using encrypted apps to task offenders with violent crimes on behalf of an offshore crime boss. In the US, a man's been killed while driving away from immigration agents. Officials say the agent opened fire at the fleeing car due to public safety concerns. It's the second shooting by ICE this week. In AIR Medical News, a first aid organisation is launching a pocket-sized tool to help those suffering cardiac arrest. St John Ambulance spokesman Brendan Maher says the pocket defibrillator is about the size of a soft drink can and could help save lives.
6: When it comes to cardiac arrest, survival chances decrease by around 10% for every minute that passes without receiving CPR and defibrillation.
1: And Australia's largest pension funds are failing to meet basic customer service standards. A survey's found a quarter of prospective Superfund customers were told to go online to find basic details when they called for information. Super Consumers Chief Executive Xavier O'Halloran says a number of issues have been identified.
7: Calls not getting through in the majority of cases. The biggest super fund in Australia is Australian Super. We're talking a lack of empathy and support for people who are struggling and trying to get their money out of their superannuation fund.
1: Finally, to the Australian share market, the All Ords closed down 1.7 points at 90.01. One Australian dollar is buying around 69.5 US cents. This is AIR News. Geelong is yet to rule out injured pair Tanner Bruin and Jack Henry for Thursday night's clash with St Kilda. Bruin suffered a neck injury while Henry injured his throat in the loss to the Giants. Coach Chris Scott says they'll make the call later in the week.
8: We've still got a fair way to go, and my policy generally is to give everyone a bit of space with these things until we're ready to give a more accurate position on availability.
1: NRL and a massive blow for the Storm's hopes of qualifying for the finals. Cameron Munster has been sidelined for 6 weeks with a knee injury. Tyron Wishart is expected to replace Munster in the 5/8 position and partner Jerome Hughes in the halves. And the Wallabies are under pressure to end a 6-match losing streak in Saturday's Nations Championship Test against Italy in Perth. Australia's blown half-time leads against Ireland and France to open the competition. Wallabies legend Matt Burke says they need to be more ruthless.
9: It's so frustrating, sitting there and rather than, are we going to hang on, they need to have some kind of ability to up the ante and, push it into the ground when they've got the opposition down and out.
1: Wallabies playmaker Ben Donaldson is on track to return from injury. Australian Independent Radio News.
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0: Welcome to the world on Tuesday, the 14th of July. I'm Arthur Stevens from Australian Independent Radio News. First into the Middle East, and US President Donald Trump has announced the reinstatement of a naval blockade on Iranian ships in the Strait of Hormuz and a 20% toll on all cargo passing through the waterway. The move comes as the United States and Iran continue to exchange military strikes, with Iran's Revolutionary Guard targeting U.S. bases in four countries overnight, the Pentagon confirming a new wave of offensive operations against Iranian military sites. Tigruti Dave reports from Washington.
1: He said the U.S. will be called the guardian of the Hormuz Strait, and he's charging for it. He wants a rate of 20% on all cargo shipped, and he said that this is for any and all costs necessary to do the job of providing safety and security to this very volatile part of the world. And he says this is going to start immediately, but the process of how this is going to be implemented, it's unclear.
0: So further on that, in a Truth Social post, Trump said the US will charge a 20% toll on all cargo for maintaining security in the Strait of Hormuz. Tigruti, what's the latest on that?
2: In a post on social media, President Trump said the Strait of Hormuz is open and will remain open with or without Iran. He says the blockade on Iranian ports is back and it stops Iranian ships, but Hormuz is open to all other international trade, and he's charging for it at a rate of 20% on all cargo shipped, and all this starts immediately. The process remains unclear, and given that there was significant outrage when Iran suggested putting tolls on Hormuz, with people saying that there should be no tolls because it's an international waterway and it would contravene international law, it's unclear if other countries will be willing to pay a levy.
0: Now, I note that the Pentagon is seeking more than $67 billion in additional funding for the war in Iran, as members of Congress raise concerns about the rising cost of the conflict. The request, in fact, comes as the United States military continues to hit Iranian positions near the strait, with Washington and Tehran offering contradictory accounts of whether the vital shipping lane is really open or closed. Tigruti, what are you seeing?
1: Right now, it seems that the US is flexing its military muscle to, as CENTCOM puts it, degrade Iran's ability to continue attacking international shipping flowing through the Strait of Hormuz. It's also the first time that the US has used a one-way attack sea drone. This is an unmanned vessel, surface vessel, which is essentially used for one-off strikes. It's loaded with bombs, and they're often called kamikaze strikes or kamikaze drones, in an attempt to really try to degrade, as CENTCOM is saying, Iran's ability to stop vessels from transiting through the Strait of Hormuz.
0: Now, as far as the situation in the Middle East continues to fluctuate, Wall Street has fallen sharply overnight after the reinstatement of the naval blockade. Oil prices have surged nearly 8%, with Brent crude climbing above $82 a barrel, while the NASDAQ composite dropped 1.5%. The sell-off has also hit markets in Asia, with South Korea's KOSPI index suffering heavy losses led by its biggest technology companies. NU's Mitch McCann is in New York.
3: Investor concern in South Korea largely relates to both the global sell-off that we're seeing as the war in Iran flares up again, and skepticism around the long-term prospects of AI chip makers, which have significantly lifted markets in South Korea in recent months before the drop we've seen in recent weeks. Investors are also concerned about market concentration as well. Now, this hasn't just happened overnight in Korea. We've seen sharp drops in the KOSPI in recent weeks, and it fell into a bear market last week after falling 20% from its most recent high in June.
0: Okay, well, let's leave the Middle East situation right now and focus on Eastern Europe, where the members of the Coalition of the Willing have been meeting in Paris to discuss ongoing support for Ukraine. Top of the agenda for Kyiv is air defences. Officials say their stockpiles are running low as Russian aerial bombardments have intensified. Ross Cullen is in Paris.
4: Well, this meeting of the Coalition of the Willing comes after the G7 summits here in France last month, when there was broad agreement, alignment from all the leaders on ongoing support for Ukraine, increasing the pressure campaign on the Kremlin. Donald Trump saying that the US could give Ukraine a license to build Patriot air defence systems inside Ukraine, but the Ukrainian government urging more immediate support as well. We could see on Monday an agreement from some of the members of the Coalition of the Willing to give air defence systems immediately to help protect Ukrainian cities. We've seen Russia step up its campaign with deadly strikes on Ukrainian cities, including the capital Kyiv, in recent weeks, just as Ukraine is also stepping up its disruption campaign and sabotage tactics on the Crimean Peninsula and further long-range drone strikes inside Russia.
0: So further on that, Ukraine and key Western allies have announced an air defence coalition that would include jointly developing a new anti-ballistic missile system as an alternative and cheaper solution to the US Patriot system. Here's what Ukraine President Volodymyr Zelensky had to say following the meeting.
5: We will see what the threat of ballistic missiles is. It's ballistic strikes that for Europe are the final wager, the final push to ensure that this war with lots of bloodshed continues. And every day we need new interceptors for ballistic missiles. Europe has several means of defense, the US Patriot system and the interceptors that go with that.
0: Volodymyr Zelensky there. To Asia now, and forensic investigators are combing through the wreckage of a Bangkok pub where an explosive fire killed 27 people late Sunday night. Thailand's Prime Minister has visited the scene in the Chatuchak district where 63 people were taken to hospital, 22 of them in a critical condition. Bangkok's governor says smoke inhalation is believed to be the main cause of death, with many of the victims found trapped at the rear of the venue where there were no fire escapes. Laura Westbrook is in Hong Kong.
6: The Prime Minister saying that smoke filled the room and that in the confusion, many of the victims had sought refuge and sought shelter in toilets in the back of the building. And officials saying that is where many of the victims were found. Initial findings suggesting that that many of the people who had died was through because of smoke inhalation.
0: The FIFA World Cup final is on next Monday morning at 5 a.m. Australian Eastern Time, and for the first time in history will feature a halftime show modelled on the US Super Bowl. The show will support FIFA's Global Citizen Education Fund, an initiative working to raise $100 million for children worldwide during the tournament. FIFA CEO Hugh Evans spoke with France 24.
7: For the first time ever, FIFA and Global Citizen have come together to create the first ever halftime show for the World Cup final. And this is really an opportunity for the world's greatest artists to come together for a cause bigger than all of us. Our goal is to raise $100 million for kids' education. There are 270 million children around the world out of school. And this is really an opportunity to unite the whole world at once during a moment where all of the world's eyes are on this single moment. And so we have, it's going to be headlined by Shakira together with BTS, with Madonna. And we just announced that Justin Bieber together with Coldplay, Burna Boy, and the Venezuelan conductor Gustavo Dudamel are all going to be joining together for this truly historic moment.
0: And finally, a tidal wave of tributes is pouring in from across the entertainment world for actor Sam Neill, whose sudden death at 78 in a Sydney hospital yesterday has stunned all who knew and worked with him. Michael Lynch says Sam Neill was especially revered across the Tasman.
8: Born in Northern Ireland, Sam Neill and his parents emigrated to New Zealand during his early childhood. In a recent interview, Sam said he was bitten by the acting bug while studying at Canterbury University in Christchurch, where he was awarded a BA in English. His breakthrough movie role came in the Kiwi classic Sleeping Dogs, a dramatic action thriller that ultimately launched his cinematic career in 1977 and saw him receive international recognition as Dr. Alan Grant in the Steven Spielberg blockbuster Jurassic Park. Away from the bright lights of a movie set, Sam lived in the South Island's Central Otago. There, he established the Two Paddocks Vineyards, which produced a variety of wines, the most renowned of which was his Pinot Noir. Paying tribute in a social media post overnight, New Zealand Prime Minister Christopher Luxon wrote, "For more than 50 years, Sam Neill took New Zealand stories to the world, and his talents saw our film industry become what it is today, one of our greatest cultural exports." Michael Lynch, Air News, Christchurch.
0: And that is our take on The World Today.
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11: Air Sport Australia, second edition. I'm Mark Dransfield. Collingwood heads to the AFL Tribunal tonight, challenging Billy Frampton's one-match ban for rough conduct. Meantime, the AFL stand rule remains in the spotlight after a raft of confusing decisions across the weekend. The rule was introduced to increase the speed of ball movement. Former Carlton captain Sam Doherty has told Sports Today the intention of the rule has been completely missed.
12: There's so much technicality around who's standing, where they're standing. We've got players that are turned around the wrong way on the mark because they don't know if it's them or it's someone else. We've got two players that are stopped all the time. There's a simplified way of doing this.
11: Geelong is yet to rule out injured pair Tanner Bruin and Jack Henry for Thursday night's clash with St Kilda. Bruin suffered a neck injury while Henry injured his throat in the loss to the Giants. Coach Chris Scott says they'll make a call later in the week.
13: We've still got a fair way to go, and my policy generally is to give everyone a bit of space with these things until we're ready to give a more accurate position on availability.
11: And former Sydney Swans coach John Longmire has held a second meeting with the Tasmanian Devils ahead of their entry to the AFL in 2028. He's believed to be one of three candidates being considered for the role. NRL and a massive blow for the Storm's hopes of qualifying for finals. Cameron Munster has been sidelined for 6 weeks with a knee injury. Meantime, Nathan Cleary says he still has fire in his belly and is determined to achieve even more before his decorated career comes to an end. There have been rumoured lucrative overseas options, but Cleary's told Nine he still has unfinished business in the NRL.
14: Like, I just feel like I can still get so much better, and when you're able to enjoy some success, it's an addictive feeling. You just want more of it. And I've always said, like, rugby league's been my passion. I've loved it as long as I can remember.
11: This weekend, the NRL will celebrate the players, coaches and volunteers who continue to blaze a trail for future generations of women in rugby league. Sarah Patterson reports.
15: Some of the NRLW's biggest stars have reflected on the rapid growth of the women's game ahead of this weekend's Women in League round. When the round was first launched, the NRLW competition was nothing more than a dream with limited pathways for women to play the game. 20 years on, rugby league is now Australia's most watched women's sport. This weekend's round will celebrate the important role women have played in the progression of the competition. Sarah Patterson, S-Sport.
11: The Wallabies are under pressure to end a six-match losing streak in Saturday's Nations Championship Test against Italy in Perth. Australia's blown half-time leads against Ireland and France to open the competition. Wallabies legend Matt Burke says they need to be more ruthless.
16: It's so frustrating, sitting there and rather than, are we going to hang on, they need to have some kind of ability to up the ante and, push it into the ground when they're when they've got the opposition down and out.
11: Turning to cricket, and the Big Bash has confirmed its schedule for the coming summer. The season opens with the Renegades playing the Scorchers in Chennai, India. The final will be played on Australia Day. Meantime, cricket pitches across Victoria are being subjected to extra testing and safety measures. Eddie Summerfield reports.
17: The audit follows the death of local footy player Nathan Fitzgerald, who suffered a catastrophic head knock on a pitch. A turf expert has also called on councils to employ qualified groundskeepers at all suburban grounds. An age survey of 19 metro councils found 59% of grounds used for Aussie rules had a synthetic-covered concrete wicket, while 11% had soil-covered wickets. In response to the death of the young teacher, Mornington Peninsula Shire has ordered additional rubber granules for all senior grounds, while another eight councils say they'll follow suit. Eddie Summerfield, Melbourne.
11: This is Air Sport Australia.
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1: Some exciting news to report. The Hay Pony Club public meeting is happening on Monday, the 27th of July at 5:30pm at the Sprout Ag Meeting Room at 88 Lachlan Street. Reinstating the Pony Club in Hay is something that is very exciting for all. It will be affiliated with Pony Club Victoria, and this is the first meeting of the new club. A committee also needs to be formed, and all positions are vacant. All are welcome to attend to get the club up and running as soon as possible. So that's happening on Monday, the 27th of July at 5:30pm at the Sprout Ag Meeting Room at 88 Lachlan Street.
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1: 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Call 6993 1277. Open Monday to Friday, 8 a.m. until 5 p.m. and Saturday, 9 a.m. until 12 p.m.
2: I'm Mark Dransfield. Australians have made more than 2,000 complaints about sexual extortion online over a period of 6 months. Young men aged 18 to 24 were the most common victims. Communications Minister Annika Wells says tech companies must address the issue.
3: This is some of the most heinous content and conduct that we see online. And yet, the report has found that big tech is simply not doing
1: it. 8 a.m. until 5 p.m. and Saturday, 9 a.m. until 12 p.m.
2: I'm Mark Dransfield. Australians have made more than 2,000 complaints about sexual extortion online over a period of 6 months. Young men aged 18 to 24 were the most common victims. Communications Minister Annika Wells says tech companies must

0: say despite the single biggest spike in oil prices since 2020, the local petrol cost may only see a moderate rise. More from Jefferson Shaw.
1: Oil prices have surged more than 10% following heightened tensions in the Middle East and suggestions of a US toll on shipping in the Strait of Hormuz. NRMA spokesperson Peter Curry says our regional benchmark price for diesel has increased by $7 a barrel and unleaded by nearly $2. He says while markets have reacted, retail prices have so far remained relatively stable.
2: Certainly we've seen a fair bit of restraint domestically.
1: However, Mr. Curry says sustained high oil prices could see prices rise at the Bowser. Jefferson Shaw, Sydney.
0: A 45-year-old man has appeared in Parramatta Court accused of murdering an elderly man in Sydney's southwest. A 74-year-old was found critically hurt in Yennora on Saturday and later died in hospital. Fairfield Police Commander Superintendent Craig Middleton says the victim was a beloved member of the community.
3: This is a real tragedy for the family involved. A 74-year-old elderly male, an upstanding member of the community, going about his morning daily walk. He's a husband and a father to six children, and at the moment they're dealing with an enormous amount of grief, and our condolences go out to that family.
0: And Victoria Police have arrested an alleged high-ranking crime figure accused of ordering kidnappings, home invasions and firebombings across Melbourne. The 20-year-old Essendon man is accused of using encrypted apps to task offenders with violent crimes on behalf of an offshore crime boss. In the US, a man's been killed while driving away from immigration agents. Officials say the agent opened fire at the fleeing car due to public safety concerns. It's the second shooting by ICE this week. In air medical news, a first aid organisation is launching a pocket-sized tool to help those suffering cardiac arrest. St John Ambulance spokesman Brendan Maher says the pocket defibrillator is about the size of a soft drink can and could help save lives.
4: When it comes to cardiac arrest, survival chances decrease by around 10% for every minute that passes without receiving CPR and defibrillation.
0: And Australia's largest pension funds are failing to meet basic customer service standards. A survey's found a quarter of prospective Superfund customers were told to go online to find basic details when they called for information. Super Consumers Chief Executive Xavier O'Halloran says a number of issues have been identified.
5: Calls not getting through in the majority of cases. The biggest super fund in Australia is Australian Super. We're talking a lack of empathy and support for people who are struggling and trying to get their money out of their superannuation fund.
0: Finally, to the Australian share market, the All Ords closed down 1.7 points at 90.01. One Australian dollar is buying around 69.5 US cents. This is AIR News. Geelong is yet to rule out injured pair Tanner Bruin and Jack Henry for Thursday night's clash with St Kilda. Bruin suffered a neck injury while Henry injured his throat in the loss to the Giants. Coach Chris Scott says they'll make the call later in the week.
6: We've still got a fair way to go, and my policy generally is to give everyone a bit of space with these things until we're ready to give a more accurate position on availability.
0: NRL and a massive blow for the Storm's hopes of qualifying for the finals. Cameron Munster has been sidelined for 6 weeks with a knee injury. Tyron Wishart is expected to replace Munster in the 5/8 position and partner Jerome Hughes in the halves. And the Wallabies are under pressure to end a 6-match losing streak in Saturday's Nations Championship Test against Italy in Perth. Australia's blown half-time leads against Ireland and France to open the competition. Wallabies legend Matt Burke says they need to be more ruthless.
7: It's so frustrating, sitting there and rather than, are we going to hang on, they need to have some kind of ability to up the ante and, push it into the ground when they've got the opposition down and out.
0: Wallabies playmaker Ben Donaldson is on track to return from injury. Australian Independent Radio News.
8: 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It will be falling to between 9 and 5 overnight, then into tomorrow, sunny and 16, 16 and sunny for our Thursday, and Friday, mostly sunny and 17. Have a great evening, and remember to stay tuned here on 2HayFM.
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5: Welcome to a totally 90s after party right around Australia. On the way for you in the next 2 hours, the Bucketheads. We'll hear from Gloria Estefan, DJ Miko, Scatman John, Inika Moes, and a ton more. This is Ace of Base.
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0: Wrapping up the first set of the Hot 30 Totally 90s After Party with In Trance and Staying Alive. Coming up in the next set, Savage Gardens, The Buckethead, Stacks of Joy, and we'll kick it off next with the M People.
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5: 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Could this happen in Australia? It's happening now. 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

0: The Hot 30 After Party, hour number one, Totally 90s special, coming up for you in the next 60 minutes. The Real McCoy, Hadaway, DJ Miko, Newton, Scatman John, but up next, I've got the Rednecks.
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7: 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Scatman John. We'll hear from 24/7 Gloria Estefan and Hathaway. 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
1: Do you like music? Do you like music?
0: But I do like music. Very much.
1: Well, pick something groovy, Alex. Well, do you like music? The records are right in the cabinet.
0: But I do like music. Very much.
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1: This news update is brought to us by Harrison's IGA in Hay, open Monday to Friday, 8 a.m. until 6:30 p.m. and 8 a.m. until 5 p.m. weekends.
2: I'm Mark Dransfield. Australians have made more than 2,000 complaints about sexual extortion online over a period of 6 months. Young men aged 18 to 24 were the most common victims. Communications Minister Annika Wells says tech companies must address the issue.
3: This is some of the most heinous content and conduct that we see online. And yet, the report has found that big tech is simply not doing enough. They have the tools, they have the resources, and yet they are choosing not to use them with full effect.
2: Fuel market analysts say despite the single biggest spike in oil prices since 2020, the local petrol cost may only see a moderate rise. More from Jefferson Shaw.
4: Oil prices have surged more than 10% following heightened tensions in the Middle East and suggestions of a US toll on shipping in the Strait of Hormuz. NRMA spokesperson Peter Curry says our regional benchmark price for diesel has increased by $7 a barrel and unleaded by nearly $2. He says while markets have reacted, retail prices have so far remained relatively stable.
5: Certainly we've seen a fair bit of restraint domestically.
4: However, Mr. Curry says sustained high oil prices could see prices rise at the Bowser. Jefferson Shaw, Sydney.
2: A 45-year-old man has appeared in Parramatta Court accused of murdering an elderly man in Sydney's southwest. A 74-year-old was found critically hurt in Yennora on Saturday and later died in hospital. Fairfield Police Commander Superintendent Craig Middleton says the victim was a beloved member of the community.
6: This is a real tragedy for the family involved. A 74-year-old elderly male, an upstanding member of the community, going about his morning daily walk. He's a husband and a father to six children, and at the moment they're dealing with an enormous amount of grief, and our condolences go out to that family.
2: And the 74-year-old was found critically hurt in Yennora on Saturday and later died in hospital. Fairfield Police Commander Superintendent Craig Middleton says the victim was a beloved member of the community.
6: This is a real tragedy for the family involved. A 74-year-old elderly male, an upstanding member of the community, going about his morning day.

0: or crime boss. In the US, a man's been killed while driving away from immigration agents. Officials say the agent opened fire at the fleeing car due to public safety concerns. It's the second shooting by ICE this week. In air medical news, a first aid organisation is launching a pocket-sized tool to help those suffering cardiac arrest. St John Ambulance spokesman Brendan Maher says the pocket defibrillator is about the size of a soft drink can and could help save lives.
1: When it comes to cardiac arrest, survival chances decrease by around 10% for every minute that passes without receiving CPR and defibrillation.
0: And Australia's largest pension funds are failing to meet basic customer service standards. A survey's found a quarter of prospective Superfund customers were told to go online to find basic details when they called for information. Super Consumer's chief executive Xavier O'Halloran says a number of issues have been identified.
2: Calls not getting through in the majority of cases. The biggest super fund in Australia is Australian Super. We're talking a lack of empathy and support for people who are struggling and trying to get their money out of their superannuation fund.
0: Finally, to the Australian share market, the All Ords closed down 1.7 points at 90.01. One Australian dollar is buying around 69.5 US cents. This is Air News. Geelong is yet to rule out injured pair Tanner Bruin and Jack Henry for Thursday night's clash with St Kilda. Bruin suffered a neck injury while Henry injured his throat in the loss to the Giants. Coach Chris Scott says they'll make the call later in the week.
3: We've still got a fair way to go, and my policy generally is to give everyone a bit of space with these things until we're ready to give a more accurate position on availability.
0: NRL and a massive blow for the Storm's hopes of qualifying for the finals. Cameron Munster has been sidelined for 6 weeks with a knee injury. Tyron Wishart is expected to replace Munster in the 5/8 position and partner Jerome Hughes in the halves. And the Wallabies are under pressure to end a 6-match losing streak in Saturday's Nations Championship Test against Italy in Perth. Australia's blown half-time leads against Ireland and France to open the competition. Wallabies legend Matt Burke says they need to be more ruthless.
4: It's so frustrating, sitting there and rather than, are we going to hang on, they need to have some kind of ability to up the ante and, push it into the ground when they've got the opposition down and out.
0: Wallabies playmaker Ben Donaldson is on track to return from injury. Australian Independent Radio News.
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6: We're looking at a top of 17 today in Hay. It's partly cloudy and those winds are westerly, 15 to 25 kilometres per hour. The sun will set at 5:27. Let's have a look and see what's happening across the Riverina. 13 in Wagga, 16 for Denny, 14 for Griffith, 16 for Bulligal and Maud, 17 for Balranald, Maroubin 16, and over to the Murray, Albury, Wodonga, a coolish 13 for you. 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

0: What we're gonna do right here is go back. Right here. Way back. Back into time.
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2: Mid-July and we're still here. Amazement! Well, at least we're past the halfway mark towards 2027. Shouldn't do that to you. Hi, Artie with you once again.
1: Debuting on the charts this week.
2: In at 20 this week is Silver Convention and Get Up and Boogie. And at 15, he's back in the chart. White suit, red carnation and all. This is Mark Holden.

0: Mark Holden and his rework of the Eric Carmen song Never Gonna Fall in Love Again. Memories there of Daryl Summers' Bandstand at Channel 9 in Sydney. Hey!
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1: And now, major events this week 50 years ago.
0: On the 13th of July 1976, former Italian Prime Minister Giulio Andreotti was called on by President Giovanni Leone to form a new government of ministers from a coalition of the Democrazia Christians Party and the Italian Socialist Party. On the 14th, a 6.5 magnitude earthquake killed 573 people in and around the city of Singaraja in the Indonesian Buleleng Regency area on the north side of Bali. The 14th was also the day that former Georgia Governor Jimmy Carter won the Democratic Party nomination for candidate in the upcoming US presidential election. And Canada's House of Commons approved the permanent abolition of the death penalty. On the 15th, Jimmy Carter selected Senator Walter Mondale of Minnesota to be his running mate in the 1976 presidential election. The 17th of July saw the opening ceremony of the Montreal Olympics as Canada hosted the Games for the first time. On the same day, the nowadays independent nation of East Timor was declared the 27th province of Indonesia. Back to the Olympics for a moment, and on the 18th of July, Nadia Comăneci of Romania became the first gymnast in Olympic history to receive a perfect score of 10 after being judged in her performance on the uneven parallel bars and went on to win the first of her 6 gold medals. On the 19th of July, environmental activists set 3 bombs at the Bunbury Export Terminal in southern Western Australia. It was an attempt to disrupt the wood chip industry. 2 failed to detonate and the one that did caused minimal damage. No one was hurt. Now, who's turning 50 this week?
2: Happy birthday!
0: On the 15th of July, actor Diane Kruger was born in West Germany. She played Helen in the 2004 movie Troy and was also in National Treasure and its sequel. She also appeared in the Scandi drama The Bridge in 2013-14. On the 17th, actor Matt Holmes was born in Albury. He's best known for his role in the Sea Patrol series. On the 18th, AFL player Brad Johnson was born at Hoppers Crossing in Victoria. The former Western Bulldogs captain played a club record 364 games and retired in 2010. On the same day, Elsa Pataky was born in Madrid, Spain. She played Elena in the Fast and Furious franchise and also played in Snakes on a Plane and Give 'Em Hell, My Lion. And on the 19th, actor Benedict Cumberbatch was born in London. He's appeared in many films, including Amazing Grace, War Horse, Tinker Tailor Soldier Spy, Star Trek Into Darkness, The Imitation Game, Doctor Strange, and was in the TV series Sherlock, among others. And on the 15th of July 1976, we lost American novelist Paul Gallico at the age of 78. One of his novels was Poseidon Adventure, a movie twice imagined. Now back to the countdown.
1: Number 4.
0: Ford Employee of the Month, this is Billy Ocean. 6 weeks in the chart and up one spot this week.

0: Billy Ocean and his most successful single, Love Really Hurts Without You. Now, stay with us because we have some great albums to tell you about in a moment.
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1: This week's top five albums around Australia.
0: At number five this week with a rocket is this album, up from 44 last week, Beautiful Noise from Neil Diamond. At four is another quick climber from 14 last week, Rod Stewart and A Night on the Town. At number three is Old 55 and Take It Greasy. Number two is Wings at the Speed of Sound from Paul McCartney and Wings. And at number one for the 16th week, nearly 4 months, is The Best of ABBA. But another album into the top 20 this week takes a massive leap. At 10, up from 97 last week, is the How's That album from Sherbet. This is track one, side two.

0: written by Porter and Mitchell after Clive Shakespeare left The Dancer from side two of the How's That album. It was also featured on Sherbet's 1977 album, Sherbet, also known as the White Album. Now back to the countdown.
1: Number three.
0: R&J Stone, 8 weeks in the chart and up one this week. Just

0: R&J Stone, doing it as you do. Continuing the countdown.
1: Number two this week.
0: Finally, after 17 weeks in the chart and 14 weeks at number one, ABBA slips down one spot with this memoir of Civil War.

0: Hannaford Lyngstad and ABBA and Fernando, a song that was number one since the first week of April.
1: Time to check out the great songs coming up in coming weeks.
0: And this week, a song to listen out for in upcoming weeks is written by Elton and Bernie, a song you'll be hearing plenty of soon. It's regarded as a bit of a Motown take by Elton with the added talent of Kiki Dee.

0: Elton John and Kiki D and their massive song Don't Go Breaking My Heart, coming to a chart near you very soon.
1: And now, the number one song from the top 40 of 50 years ago this week.
0: Taking ABBA's spot for the first week, although 7 weeks in the chart and up from two, this is Sherbet.

0: There's no better way to ask the question of the umpire. How's that? And comes from Sherbet. Finally squeaking onto the top of the chart. But will it still be there next week? Well, there is one way to find out. See you at the same time next week.
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1: This news report is brought to you by your local butcher, Macca's Meats, 183 Lachlan Street.
2: Good morning, I'm Lee Harrison. The federal government may offer further fuel relief as hostilities intensify between the US and Iran. Motorists are currently saving 16 cents on each litre of petrol and diesel after the cut to the fuel excise was extended until August 2. The cost of fuel will come under pressure after the Strait of Hormuz has once again been closed to cargo ships. A week on from the major Telstra outage, customers are still reeling at the losses incurred. Carol Bennett from the Australian Communications Consumer Action Network says it's not easy to get compensation.
3: The onus seems to be on consumers to prove loss or harm, and then there is an assessment process, which could possibly be a two-step process. If you're not happy with your telco, you have to go to the ombudsman to get a resolution.
2: Police have charged a 16-year-old boy following a stabbing at a school in Brisbane South. It's alleged the boy was involved in an altercation with another boy at the Islamic College of Brisbane. A 17-year-old was wounded with a small knife, causing life-threatening injuries. He's now in a stable condition in hospital. The 16-year-old will appear in court today. Islamic College of Brisbane Chief Executive Ali Kadri says it's a deeply concerning incident.
4: We've got a confirmation that he's doing okay. I do want to assure everyone that school acted immediately to ensure the safety of all students.
2: Police have arrested a man believed to be one of the main players in Melbourne's hospitality wars. A 20-year-old Essendon man has been taken into custody at his family home. He's accused of directing offenders through encrypted messaging apps under the username Comback. Detective Inspector Graham Banks says the alleged syndicate's leader is believed to be offshore and has links to exiled kingpin Kaz Hamad.
5: We believe the person who we've arrested today is the main tasker of serious crimes in Victoria on behalf of the Commission. And the person offshore is the main person who's tasking those things into Victoria.
2: Australians have made more than 2,000 complaints about sexual extortion in just 6 months, with young men aged 18 to 24 the most common victims. Communications Minister Annika Wells says tech companies must do more to tackle the crime, which is rife on dating and social media platforms.
6: This is some of the most heinous content and conduct that we see online. And yet, the report has found that big tech is simply not doing enough. They have the tools, they have the resources, and yet they are choosing not to use them with full effect.
2: And a popular Toy Story 5 collector cup sold at Hoyts is being recalled nationwide due to a dangerous manufacturing defect. Product watchdogs warn the character figurines on the cups can easily snap into small pieces, posing a fatal choking hazard to young children. This is Air News. A one-match rough conduct ban for Collingwood's Billy Frampton has been downgraded to a fine by the AFL Tribunal. He's now available for Saturday's blockbuster with Carlton. Geelong coach Chris Scott hasn't confirmed or denied reports he made direct contact with Essendon's Zach Merritt about a possible trade.
7: There's no response. It's kind of like our private and confidential conversations and
2: news. A one-match rough conduct ban for Collingwood's Billy Frampton has been downgraded to a fine by the AFL Tribunal. He's now available for Saturday's blockbuster with Carlton. Geelong coach Chris Scott hasn't confirmed or denied reports he made direct contact with Essendon.

0: but I also respect the fact that you feel like you need to ask.
1: The Panthers are wary ahead of a showdown with a desperate Broncos side tomorrow night. The NRL premiers have lost 8 games in a row going into the clash in Parramatta. Panthers fullback Dylan Edwards insists the Broncos are still a threat.
2: Anytime you play the Broncos, they're a dangerous side. Coming off a bye, sort of situation they are in as a team, backed against the wall, and yeah, they're definitely a dangerous side.
1: And Football Australia has outlined the calendar for the domestic soccer season. The men's A-League grand final has been set down for early next June, with the women's final to take place in mid-May. Australian Independent Radio News.
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4: 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A good morning. We're looking at a top of 16 today here in Hay. It's going to be a beautiful sunny day. Let's have a look and see what's happening across the Riverina. 14 in Wagga and Denny, and then it's all about the number 15, because we go 15 for Griffith, Bulligal, Maud, Balranald, and Berubin, and over to the Murray, Albury, Wodonga, you're on a coolish 13. Have a great morning, and get out and enjoy some of this sunshine.
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4: Good morning, everyone. Welcome to The Breakfast Show. It's Wednesday, the 15th of July, hump day, the middle of the week. Only a few days left now of the school holidays. If you haven't done anything exciting as yet, you know, head on out. Plenty of great places to go throughout the Shire. And it's a sunny day. Actually, the next 3 days are just gorgeous days. All sunny with a top of 17, so no excuse not to get out and do something. It could be as simple as going to the library, getting yourself a book, and going sitting in the sun and reading it. Or maybe you're more of a newspaper type of person. Remember, the Riverine Grazier is out today. Maybe go and get yourself a copy of that and a nice hot coffee and sit out in the sun and just soak it up by bringing yourself up to date with everything that's happened across the Hay Shire and beyond over the last 7 days. On with the show we go. We're going straight up to a request for some Brooks and Dunn. And this has come in from Deidre. I hope you're having a great morning, Deirdre. I was only going to say, I hope you're having a great movie, but that makes no sense whatsoever. Anyway, Deirdre, here's your Brooks and Dunn.

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1: In news headlines, I'm Lee Harrison. Making news today, US President Donald Trump has walked back his threat to charge a fee for shipping in the Strait of Hormuz. Mr. Trump now says the key route would be open to all traffic except for Iran. The Prime Minister is unveiling a new Office of AI to oversee the use of the technology in Australia. Anthony Albanese is preparing to deliver a key speech on the issue today. Two men and two teenagers have been charged over an arson attack on a restaurant in Sydney's inner west. The Strathfield business beneath an apartment building was damaged by flames earlier this month. And a northern giant petrel recovered from a beach on Queensland's Sunshine Coast has tested negative to H5 bird flu. The seabird was picked up by wildlife carers as part of routine duties at the weekend. In air sport, a one-match rough conduct ban for Collingwood's Billy Frampton has been downgraded to a fine by the AFL Tribunal. He's now available for Saturday's blockbuster with Carlton. And fired-up West Tigers coach Benji Marshall has slammed reports he's fallen out with Jerome Luai. The club's decision to move Luai on at the end of the season, 12 months earlier than planned, sparked rumours about the pair's relationship. These stories and more today. 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
5: Some exciting news to report. The Hey Pony Club public meeting is happening on Monday, the 27th of July at 5:30 p.m. at the Sprout Ag Meeting Room at 88 Lachlan Street. Reinstating the Pony Club in Hay is something that is very exciting for all. It will be affiliated with Pony Club Victoria, and this is the first meeting of the new club. A committee also needs to be formed, and all positions are vacant. All are welcome to attend to get the club up and running as soon as possible. So that's happening on Monday, the 27th of July at 5:30 p.m. at the Sprout Ag Meeting Room at 88 Lachlan Street.
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1: Expressions of interest are now open for the Hay Amateur Theatre. 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
1: Well, welcome back. You are on The Breakfast Show with Matt. Great to have your company this Wednesday morning. Why don't you join the conversation now? Get on the text line 0461 402 868. Now, can you believe it? That it was on this day in 2012, the Gangman Style video was posted to YouTube, and the world is powerless to resist. Were you doing the Gangman Style? I don't think I was.

0: 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This news update is brought to us by Harrison's IGA. In Hay, open Monday to Friday, 8 a.m. until 6:30 p.m. and 8 a.m. until 5 p.m. weekends.
1: Good morning, I'm Lee Harrison. A new office will be established within the Prime Minister's department to oversee Australia's AI strategy. Michael Packey reports.
2: The PM will deliver a key speech today outlining the government's artificial intelligence policy. Anthony Albanese is advocating for a whole-of-government approach, which will ensure standards are coordinated across the board. Mr. Albanese claims Australia will be the first country in the world to create a single national framework known as the Office of AI that will operate from his department. The government says it will collaborate with business, unions and workers on the best way to implement policies amid growing concern about the impact of the technology on jobs. Michael Packey reporting.
1: There's a slight improvement in the number of available rental properties across the country. The national residential vacancy rate climbed to 1.3%, which experts warn is still extremely tight. SQM research spokesperson Louis Christopher says some markets are even tighter.
3: The highest rental vacancy rate we're recording is actually in the Canberra market, where rental vacancies are running at 1.7%. And the tightest market, which is extraordinarily tight right now, is Darwin, where we're only recording 0.38%.
1: A seabird recovered from a beach on Queensland's Sunshine Coast has now tested negative to H5 bird flu. Wildlife authorities collected the northern giant petrel at Noosa as part of routine duties, with testing carried out amid a devastating outbreak in other parts of the world. Biosecurity expert, Associate Professor Richard Bradhurst, says for now we're only seeing cases in birds arriving in Australia from elsewhere.
4: The analogy that I like to use is that overseas there's a bushfire of H5N1, and what we're seeing are embers. That bushfire landing around the country, and they're not setting off subsequent fires. So there's no spot fires, there's no indication of onward transmission.
1: The US president has backed down on his proposed toll on the Strait of Hormuz. Donald Trump suggested he'd impose a 20% fee on all cargo vessels in the key shipping lane to cover the cost of the United States being a guardian of the area. He says in the 24 hours since he floated the idea, he's been contacted by leaders of Gulf states promising an alternative.
5: And we would like to invest tremendously in the United States as opposed to charging a fee. And I like that, actually, because I don't think anybody should be able to charge a fee for the strait or for any other strait relationship.
1: In other news, a 16-year-old charged over a Queensland school stabbing is due to face court today. Police say he was in a fight with a 17-year-old at a Brisbane college. The injured boy's in a stable condition. And Victorian teachers will walk off the job next Thursday as the pay dispute with the Allan government drags on. More than 35,000 educators went on strike in March, impacting tens of thousands of students at 500 schools. This is Air News. Fired up West Tigers coach Benji Marshall has slammed reports he's fallen out with Jerome Luai. The club's decision to move Luai on at the end of the season 12 months earlier than planned has sparked rumours about the pair's relationship, the coach setting the record straight.
6: The fact that people can make up rumours that we're having a relationship breakdown or a rift between our friendship is absolutely bullshit.
1: Bailey Fritz and Harrison Petty are in line to return from injury for the Demons against the Kangaroos this weekend. But coach Stephen King says Christian Salem needs more match fitness after a half of football in the VFL last weekend.
7: So I think he'd need at least another week just to play a full game and without putting any timeline on it. Just let him get back to feeling good about playing again after such a long time out. So, yeah, his experience and class is going to help us. So we just let him, yeah, tick another box this week and then hopefully puts his hand up for selection following that.
1: And the world's best golfers are preparing for the final meet. But coach Stephen King says Christian Salem needs more match fitness after a half of football in the VFL last weekend.
7: So I think he'd need at least another week just to play a full game, and without putting any timeline on it, just let him get back to feeling good about playing again after such a long time out. So, yeah, his experience and class is going to help us. So we just let him... Yeah.

0: News.
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2: A good morning. We're looking at a top of 16 today here in Hay. It's going to be a beautiful sunny day. Let's have a look and see what's happening across the Riverina. 14 in Wagga and Denny, and then it's all about the number 15, because we go 15 for Griffith, Bulligal, Maud, Balranald, and Berubin, and over to the Murray, Albury, Wodonga, you're on a coolish 13. Have a great morning, and get out and enjoy some of this sunshine.
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Welcome back. You are on The Breakfast Show. You're with Matt this morning. This is just a shout out for anybody who's interested in presenting a radio show at 2HayFM. It's a volunteer type role. We're always looking for new presenters and other volunteers to do other station initiated fundraising events and outdoor events that we often get invited to. I also do volunteer hours myself for 2HayFM. Anytime that you see me doing an event outside, which is fundraising or doing outside broadcasts, then they are my volunteer hours, which I don't get paid for, which is fine because it's all about giving back. Community radio was set up for the community and by the community. So really, community has to get involved to keep those wheels turning. So if you're looking for something new to do in 2026, then please reach out to us because we really do need those extra hands. If it sounds like you or you want further information, you can contact me, 0414-740-778. Let's catch up for a coffee. Let's catch up and have a chat. It'll be really, really good. I would really like to get more of the community involved. Imagine being able to get on air and entertain our community and beyond. Different voices on the airwaves would be so good. So as I said, please reach out 0414-740-778.

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1: In news headlines, I'm Lee Harrison. Making news today, US President Donald Trump has walked back his threat to charge a fee for shipping in the Strait of Hormuz. Mr. Trump now says the key route would be open to all traffic except for Iran. The Prime Minister is unveiling a new Office of AI to oversee the use of the technology in Australia. Anthony Albanese is preparing to deliver a key speech on the issue today. Two men and two teenagers have been charged over an arson attack on a restaurant in Sydney's inner west. The Strathfield business beneath an apartment building was damaged by flames earlier this month. And a northern giant petrel recovered from a beach on Queensland's Sunshine Coast has tested negative to H5 bird flu. The seabird was picked up by wildlife carers as part of routine duties at the weekend. In air sport, a one-match rough conduct ban for Collingwood's Billy Frampton has been downgraded to a fine by the AFL Tribunal. He's now available for Saturday's blockbuster with Carlton. And fired up West Tigers coach Benji Marshall has slammed reports he's fallen out with Jerome Luai. The club's decision to move Luai on at the end of the season, 12 months earlier than planned, sparked rumours about the pair's relationship. These stories and more today. This is Air News.
0: I tell you what, 1972 was a great year. Dr. Hook and The Medicine Show have a song that's called Sylvia's Mother. One of my all-time favourites. Well, it was a number one single in July in 1972.

and Dr. Hook just kept on doing it, because then in 1977, Walk Right In was also a number one single in this month.

Well, you work to earn a living, but on weekends comes the time you can do whatever turns you on. Get out and clear your mind. Me,

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1: And what about a bit of hot stuff? 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
4: Good morning, I'm Lee Harrison. US President Donald Trump has backed down on his threat of imposing a fee on ships transiting through the Strait of Hormuz. Mr. Trump says he'll instead seek investment and trade deals with Gulf states. A naval blockade on Iranian ports is also being reinstated. Strategic Analysis Australia Director Michael Shoebridge says the US is now in a very unstable policy environment.
5: This is now a war over the control of the Strait of Hormuz, and the blockade is part of that. America's trying to put pressure on Iran like it did before, hoping for a different result.
4: Anthony Albanese has announced the establishment of the Office of AI within the Department of Prime Minister and Cabinet. It'll work closely with the Ministries of Industry and Innovation and Science, Technology and the Digital Economy. Senior lecturer in the ANU School of Cybernetics, Jessamy Perriam, says it's an important move.
6: By placing the Office of AI within the Department of Prime Minister and Cabinet, it means that it sends a really strong signal that the Prime Minister cares about this, and it's something that ought to be paid attention to across the board.
4: Opposition leader Angus Taylor is ruling out entering a coalition with One Nation. Mr. Taylor has doubled down on his criticism of the Pauline Hanson-led party, claiming her policies would lead the nation to economic ruin. He's told the ABC the current Liberal National Coalition won't be changing.
7: We've got absolutely no plan for a deal with One Nation to form government. We want to form government in our own right, in our coalition, the Liberal and National Party coalition, on the back of a strong plan and a strong team.
4: Independent analysis suggests Australians will pay an extra $336 billion in personal income tax by the middle of next decade. The Parliamentary Budget Office says this year's budget has improved the fiscal outlook. It says the improvement is built on cuts to the public service and the NDIS, as well as a jump in tax. An Australian-led study has found body composition plays an important role in the risk of developing type 2 diabetes. Sarah Wiedersheim reports.
8: Researchers at Curtin University looked at health data from nearly 480,000 adults over 14 years, all whom were diabetes-free at the start of the study. Those with both excess body fat and poor muscle health were more than 3.5 times as likely to develop type 2 diabetes than people with a healthy body composition. The authors say the findings show muscle matters when it comes to diabetes risk. Sarah Wiedersheim reporting.
4: And regulators want to allow up to 500 times more residue of a controversial pesticide on some berries. The Australian Pesticides and Veterinary Medicines Authority maintains the change would pose no risk to human health. Health advocates claim independent safety testing hasn't been carried out. This is Air News. Spain has booked its place in the FIFA World Cup final with a 2-0 win over France in Dallas, Texas. Mikel Oyarzabal opening the scoring with a first-half penalty before Pauro Pedro doubled the advantage in the second half.
9: A spectacular Spanish display. Spain! Spain, the European champions, will play the World Cup final.
4: In the AFL, young key forward Jed Walter says he's ready to keep improving at the Suns after extending his Gold Coast contract until the end of 2029. Walter turned down interest from Victorian rivals to stay with his hometown club.
10: And I think staying around with my family and my friends, obviously. I've had a pretty good year this year and I've definitely built from over my first couple of years, so just looking to keep building. We're building something special up here, so I can't wait to be a part of it.
4: NRL Chief Executive Andrew Abdo has begun his final day in charge at Rugby League Central. Mr. Abdo will take up the role of boss of Tennis Australia, with Peter Volandis to act as interim executive chairman. And the International Cricket Council is considering expanding the World Test Championship to include semi-finals. It's also working through plans to include Afghanistan, Ireland and Zimbabwe in the standings. Australian Independent Radio News.
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0: until 4 p.m. A good morning. We're looking at a top of 16 today here in Hay. It's going to be a beautiful sunny day. Let's have a look and see what's happening across the Riverina. 14 in Wagga and Denny, and then it's all about the number 15, because we go 15 for Griffith, Bulligal, Maud, Balranald, and Berubin, and over to the Murray or Brewadonga, you're on a coolish 13. Have a great morning, and get out and enjoy some of this sunshine.
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0: You can catch a 2Hay FM this Monday, the 20th of July, outside Hay Jewellers, where we'll be selling some tickets for our latest raffle, and also the last of our tickets for the 2Hay FM annual fundraiser, which is a wine tasting night that's taking place on Friday, the 24th of July. 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
0: The Weekly Times, a bright future. The Riverine Grazier, fresh claims emerge as Dalton pushes to strip Gundalion of $10 million funding, and Macca's Sausage Sizzle help keeps radio station on air. The Daily Advertiser, payroll tax reform push. The Southern Riverina News, rice industry squeezed. The Courier Mail, pushed to the brink. The Daily Telegraph, health goes up in smoke. And the Herald Sun, ordinary kid is accused of bar war kingpin. Let's have a look at some national days for the 15th of July. It is World Youth Skills Day, National I Love Horses Day. This next one's not one of my favourites. National Tapioca Pudding Day, and it's also a National Pet Fire Safety Day, and National Give Something Away Day, and Social Media Giving Day. So there we go. What's your day? Do you have a day? Let us know. There are thousands and thousands of international days and national days out there in the universe. And if you'd like to have yours here on 2Hay FM, send it through on the text line 0461 402 868.
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0: July 1980, The Village People, Can't Stop the Music, was a number one single.

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1: It's Wednesday, the 15th of July, 2026. Aries. Be creative. 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Cancer. Talking to a trusted colleague, friend, or partner is a great way to de-stress. Leo. A cause close to your heart is likely to take up more time than you thought. Virgo. Issues on the domestic front are going to eat into your valuable time. Libra. Those from on high will be watching how you handle responsibility. Scorpio. With too many irons in the fire, you're going to get burned. Sagittarius. It's time to pull out all stops and complete that project. Capricorn. You'll be tempted to break that diet. Be strong. It'll be worth it in the long run. Aquarius. Be mindful of those around you who are trying to get things done. Pisces. Don't hide your true feelings for that special someone. And that's today's horoscope.
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3: Welcome back. 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Don't forget the 2HayFM annual fundraiser is coming up. It's taking place on Friday night, the 24th of July, from 6:30 p.m. to about 8:30 p.m. It's our wine tasting fundraiser being held at the Hay Services Club. Ticket sales are closing very soon, and if you do want to attend, you need to pre-purchase your ticket because we need to let the event organisers know in advance how many people are attending. So therefore, those ticket sales will close on Tuesday, the 21st of July. Tickets will not be sold on the door. So if you're wanting to attend, you have to get in to get your ticket online, or you can come and find me on Monday, the 20th of July. We'll be selling those last tickets to the event at Hay Jewelers between 12 noon and 3 p.m. Or if you'd like to get your ticket earlier because you're worried they will sell out, then jump online, 2hayfm.com.au. If you're having difficulty booking your ticket online, give me a call or give me a text, 0414 740 778, and I'm happy to help.

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1: This is AIR News New South Wales. I'm Lee Harrison. A woman is due to face court after being charged with child abuse offences in the state's west. The 35-year-old was arrested at Gilgandra after detectives received a report regarding the detection of online child abuse material. Two men and two teenage boys have been charged over an arson attack on a restaurant in Sydney's inner west. With more on that story, Dusty Fitzpatrick.
2: The Strathfield business beneath an apartment building was damaged by flames earlier this month. Residents upstairs were evacuated, but there were no reports of any injuries. Following inquiries, detectives carried out searches at Hurstville, Ramsgate, Bass Hill and Emu Plains. Two men aged 19 and 21 were arrested, along with two boys aged 14 and 17. They've been charged with various offences and are all due to face court today. Dusty Fitzpatrick, Sydney.
1: The state's health minister is warning a generation of young people is becoming hooked on nicotine amid the rise in illicit tobacco sales. Ryan Park fears the decades of work to drive down smoking rates is being undone by the prevalence of cheap cigarettes and other products. Australians have made more than 2,000 complaints about sexual extortion in just 6 months, with young men aged 18 to 24 the most common victims. Communications Minister Annika Wells says tech companies must do more to tackle the crime, which is rife on dating and social media platforms.
3: This is some of the most heinous content and conduct that we see online. And yet, the report has found that big tech is simply not doing enough. They have the tools, they have the resources, and yet they are choosing not to use them with full effect.
1: To sport now, the Broncos have named a stack of their stars to return for tomorrow night's game against the Panthers in Parramatta. Rhys Walsh, Ezra Mam, Adam Reynolds, Payne Haas, Brendan Piacura and Pat Carrigan will all return. Young gun Casey McLean, Isaiah Papali, Nathan Cleary, Liam Martin and Isaiah Yeo all return for the latter leaders. Tadej Pogacar has extended his overall lead to more than 3 minutes after winning Stage 10 of the Tour de France. GWS Giants defender Lachie Whitfield is on track to return for Sunday's clash against Essendon. And England has gone down to India by 6 wickets in their first one-dayer in Edgbaston. This is AIR News New South Wales.

0: And that's just about all we've got time for today. But it is sunny out there, so head on out and do something that will just make your day a good day. And until tomorrow, take care, stay safe, and bye for now. And don't forget, The Riverine Grazier is out today. This week's edition, a great read. Go and get a copy.
1: What's up, Doc? Don't go away, folks. There's lots more songs to play right here on this very frequency. Ain't I a stinker?

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1: This news update is brought to us by Harrison's IGA in Hay Open Monday to Friday, 8 a.m. until 6:30 p.m. and 8 a.m. until 5 p.m. weekends.
2: Good morning, I'm Lee Harrison. The US president is abandoning a plan to toll use of the Strait of Hormuz, saying a better solution has been found. Donald Trump yesterday said he'd be imposing a 20% fee on all cargo vessels using the key shipping lane to help cover the cost of the US protecting the area. He said since floating the proposal, Gulf state leaders have reached out to him with an alternative.
3: They said, we'd love to do it a different way. We'd love to invest in the United States with billions and billions of dollars and continue our record-setting, because there's never been a time like this for the United States.
2: The New South Wales Police Commissioner says processes have been changed and talks are ongoing around information sharing between agencies in the wake of the Bondi Beach terror attack. It's been revealed the New South Wales Crime Commission chief urged the state government to lobby for a federal royal commission, arguing information sharing needed to be investigated. Mal Lanyon says he's held a number of formal and informal meetings in recent months.
4: It is a complex situation, but there is information held in a number of different databases, be it Commonwealth, be it state. The role of ourselves and the Commonwealth is to make sure we unpick any of those barriers to make sure the information's available.
2: The Prime Minister will unveil a national framework to bring together the government's response to artificial intelligence. The proposal comes amid concerns about copyright issues, jobs and data centres. The government's use of the advanced technology will be managed from the newly established Office of AI. Senior lecturer at the ANU School of Cybernetics, Jessamy Perriam, says it's a significant move, but more details needed.
5: Yes, it's a whole of government approach, but who gets the final say still, and what priorities will be kind of held above others.
2: A sick northern giant petrel recovered from a beach on Queensland's Sunshine Coast has tested negative to H5 bird flu. A total of 13 cases have so far been confirmed in Australia, in WA, South Australia and New South Wales. Biosecurity expert Associate Professor Richard Bradhurst says for now there's no evidence of spread within Australia, but authorities are on alert.
6: The current season of birds coming up from the southern oceans is now. So from May to August, but from August to November, we'll have the flyways active coming down from Asia. So that'll be another period where we'll keep our eyes open.
2: And the fossil remains of a Tyrannosaurus rex have been sold at auction in New York for just over $50 million, a new record. The 67-million-year-old dinosaur is one of the biggest and most complete ever discovered. The BBC's Esme Stallard reports.
7: It was initially valued at $30 million, but Gus, as the T-Rex has been affectionately named, went for much more after a bidding battle that lasted over 10 minutes. Cassandra Hatton, worldwide head of natural history at Sotheby's, said the price reflected the time to excavate and reconstruct the specimen and its quality. Standing at 12.5 feet tall and with more than 60% of the bones recovered, it is one of the most complete specimens of its kind.
2: This is Air News. Spain has booked its place in the FIFA World Cup final with a 2-0 win over France in Dallas, Texas. Mikel Oyarzabal opening the scoring with the first half penalty before Pauro Pedro doubled the advantage in the second half.
8: A spectacular Spanish display. Spain! Spain, the European champions, will play the World Cup final.
2: In the AFL, young key forward Jed Walter says he's ready to keep improving at the Suns after extending his Gold Coast contract until the end of 2029. Walter turned down interest from Victorian rivals to stay with his hometown club.
9: And I think staying around with my family and my friends, obviously. I've had a pretty good year this year and I've definitely built from over my first couple of years, so just looking to keep building. We're building something special up here, so I can't wait to be a part of it.
2: NRL Chief Executive Andrew Abdo has begun his final day in charge at Rugby League Central. Mr. Abdo will take up the role of boss of Tennis Australia, with Peter Volandis to act as interim executive chairman. And the International Cricket Council is considering expanding the World Test Championship to include semi-finals. It's also working through plans to include Afghanistan, Ireland and Zimbabwe in the standings. Australian Independent Radio News.
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11: A good morning. We're looking at a top of 16 today here in Hay. It's going to be a beautiful sunny day. Let's have a look and see what's happening across the Riverina. 14 in Wagga and Denny, and then it's all about the number 15, because we go 15 for Griffith, Bulligal, Maud, Balranald, and Berubin, and over to the Murray, Albury, Wodonga, you're on a coolish 13. Have a great morning, and get out and enjoy some of this sunshine.
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13: Here at IGA, it's where the locals matter. G'day, it's Brandon here, and this week my best deals
11: in fruit and veg are broccolini, $2.79 a bunch, across the Riverina. 14 in Wagga and Denny, and then it's all about the number 15, because we go 15 for Griffith, Bulligal, Maud, Balranald, and Berubin, and over to the Murray, Albury, Wodonga, you're on a coolish 13. Have a great morning, and get out and enjoy some of this sunshine.
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The perfect place for your next escape is the Hayshire. Enjoy it.

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1: You can catch a 2HayFM this Monday, the 20th of July, outside Hay Jewellers, where we'll be selling some tickets for our latest raffle and also the last of our tickets for the 2HayFM annual fundraiser, which is a wine tasting night that's taking place on Friday, the 24th of July. 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
2: Good morning, I'm Lee Harrison. The US president is abandoning a plan to toll use of the Strait of Hormuz, saying a better solution has been found. Donald Trump yesterday said he'd be imposing a 20% fee on all cargo vessels using the key shipping lane to help cover the cost of the US protecting the area. He said since floating the proposal, Gulf state leaders have reached out to him with an alternative.
3: They said, we'd love to do it a different way. We'd love to invest in the United States with billions and billions of dollars and continue our record setting, because there's never been a time like this for the United States.
2: The New South Wales Police Commissioner says processes have been changed and talks are ongoing around information sharing between agencies in the wake of the Bondi Beach terror attack.